95.5 KLAQ, El Paso's best rock for those about to rock. Title track from AC/DC's follow-up to Back in Black. Man, and that was the first album they did with Brian Johnson on vocals. Man, and Johnson had been basically hand-selected by original singer Bon Scott for the gig. He had said just in passing once that if anything ever happened to him, that Brian Johnson was the guy he would want to replace him. And when he passed away, that's what they did. And it's gone pretty well for him, I'd say, man. They're doing all right. If you're looking for something fun to do tonight, remember the State Line Music Series continues at the State Line Restaurant, 1222 Sunland Park Drive. We got

0: The Bird Dogs taking the stage tonight. Always a great show from those guys. They'll get started about 7:30, man, but I'll be out there earlier. You can register to win some cool free prizes from KLAQ and enjoy that delicious barbecue. Have a couple of cold ones on that beautiful patio. 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That is tonight. 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
1: 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He is an original Sex Pistol. Glenn Matlock, he is on the show tonight talking all about the Sex Pistols, everything else he's got going on in his world today. 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Don't be late tonight, man. 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

0: 95.5 KLAQ, El Paso's best rock. And all the way back to the debut album from Van Halen for that one. I'm Glenn Garza. We'll get back to rocking this hump day with Puddle of Mud here in a couple of minutes. And tomorrow night, we'll do some running. We'll be running for the canyon. And Westar presents the 16th season of Cool Canyon Nights again tomorrow. A free concert in that beautiful McKelvin Canyon Amphitheater. The Selena Tribute's back out front on the EPCC Career and Technical Education patio stage. 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And it's all thanks to Chilitos, Zen Valle Vineyard, White Claw Hard Seltzer, Cayman Jack, Labanati Law Firm, Johnson Jewelers, and Superior Sign and Lighting. 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

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Puddle of Mud, as promised. I'm Glenn Garza. We got about 20 minutes left together before Chuck Armstrong gets in here and takes over with Loudwire Nights. I'll work in a concert preview before we're done. But right now, I got something new for you from The Who. Featuring Johnny Hawkins from Nothing More on vocals, their English isn't so hot, so they've been bringing other people in to sing their songs, and it is working so good for them. Here's Lost Soul on the Q.

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Glenn Garza here. That's going to do it for me, man. I am off to the State Line Restaurant. Hopefully, I'll see you there, man. We can have a drink or two together. Leaving you with a concert preview. August 2nd, Shinedown in the Haskins Center. Here's Killing Fields on the Q. Welcome to the

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1: If the sun is going down, we're getting fired up. 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And now, here's Chuck Armstrong.
2: Coming up tonight, man, we are welcoming a legit living legend to the show. His name is Glenn Matlock. You know him from the Sex Pistols. He is an original Sex Pistol. And we're going to talk to him about the Pistols' upcoming tour here in the States, as well as a new documentary all about Glenn and his time as an original Sex Pistol, man. I cannot wait to get him on the show. In addition to hanging out with Glenn Matlock, I'll get you a fresh code word for that trip to Kansas City to see Five Finger Death Punch. And I got to remind you, because this is a pretty cool trip. You're not just flying to KC to see Five Finger Death Punch. I'm going to take you out for some authentic barbecue in Kansas City.

anniversary to one of my favorite albums from Shinedown, The Sound of Madness. This came out on this day in 2008. Dive into the history of this record at loudwire.com. This is Devour kicking things off. Loudwire Nights is on.

0: Always a good time for some Queen, man. It's Loudwire Nights. Before that, the latest from The Warning. That song is called Kerosene. That'll be on their new album coming out near the end of August. My name is Chuck, and man, it's just, it's been an embarrassment of riches when it comes to new music. You think about The Warning, you think about Shinedown giving us a new album, you think about the Foo Fighters, Five Finger Death Punch, man, they are working on their 10th studio album. Perfect Circle have given us a brand new song, their first in so many years, man. It's a good time to be a rock and roll fan. And since I'm on this trend of talking about new music, very excited because coming up after this break, I've got the latest from Greta Van Fleet. 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

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It's Loud Roar Nights. They're gearing up for the second leg of their Alienation tour here in North America later this year, bringing along I Prevail and the Funeral Portrait with them, all in celebration of 3 days grace's latest album, Alienation. One of the best albums of 2025. 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And I got to see them live a couple of times last year, and the energy level is just, it's insane, man. With Adam Gauthier back in the band, they are just firing all cylinders. So this is a tour you don't want to miss. 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It kicks off in July. 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

0: Coming up in two songs, I'm going to get you tonight's code word for that trip to Kansas City to see Five Finger Death Punch, man, and to hang out with me. Yeah, I'm going to be at the show, man. I'm going to take you out for some KC barbecue, but we'll get into that coming up. Right now, we have to jump into the Fight Club, and this week it's all about Metallica and their seventh album, Reload. On Friday this week, they are releasing the reissues and the deluxe box set of Reload, and we are celebrating it all week long. Not just with the Fight Club, we're also giving away a couple copies of that huge box set, man. All you got to do is open up the Loudwire app, get entered to win, and then while you're in the app, get your votes in for the best song from Reload. Is it Fuel or is it The Memory Remains? 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There's really no loser here, but Friday night we will celebrate the winner, man.
1: The first rule in Chuck's Fight Club, vote. The second rule in Chuck's Fight Club, vote. Let your voice be heard in the

0: It's Loudwire Nights. It is time for that code word to get you a little closer to winning a pretty killer trip, man. We are sending one lucky listener and a guest to Kansas City to see the 20th anniversary world tour from Five Finger Death Punch. 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That's right. I'm going to take you out for some authentic Kansas City barbecue, man. And we're going to be joined by a member of Five Finger Death Punch. This is a trip that you will not forget, man. Get all the details. 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Tonight's code word, KC. Just those two letters, man. KC. Drop that in the app. Good luck. Coming up after this break, we are joined by tonight's very, very special guest, a living legend, Glenn Matlock, an original Sex Pistol. He's up next. 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
0: with The

0: in the back of my mind, I thought it would make a good documentary with a different slant to the story, which, you know, everybody in a band's got a different side of looking at things. I felt mine had been passed over a little bit, which is why I wrote the book, and I found it very cathartic. And I think if I hadn't done that, that wouldn't have led to us reforming the original band in 96. But one of the main reasons I wrote the book is because I got so fed up with being asked about it. I thought, I'll write a book, I'll never have to talk about it again. But then, as soon as you write a book, everybody wants to know why you wrote the book. So you off you go talking about it again, and then you finally make a documentary, and they want to know why you made a documentary. So there's no escape. But there you go. I'll take it with a good spirit.
1: I love it, man. Glenn Matlock, thank you for being here. We're just getting started, man, talking all about the Sex Pistols and well, everything else you got going on in your world. More with Glenn Matlock coming up right now. It's BLS. This is Name in Blood. Foghorn Nights.

0: It's Loudwire Nights. We're hanging out with Glenn Matlock, an original Sex Pistol man, talking about your new documentary. But, you know, you had mentioned this, that, you know, that you had first written a book a while ago. But a documentary is different, right? It's and especially because it's been a few decades since you released that book. Was it difficult to do the documentary, or were you ready for it?
1: I don't know. It took a while. I wasn't that mad. Not mad keen to do it. But over the years, I've met a few people who run with it for a bit, and it didn't work out for one reason or another, and you ditch it. And then you meet somebody, you go, how about doing this? And then I finally met, maybe 3 or 4 years ago, I met a guy called Nick Mead, who's one of the co-directors and producers on it. And we did a little bit. And then he met Andre Rellis, maybe a year and a half, 2 years ago now. And he was keen to make it, so we did it. And the funny thing is, you know, all comes to him, to he who waits, they say. And it's taken so long, it's coincided with 50 years of the Pistols, you know. But even the 50 years is a movable feast, is it, from the first gig, first time we met? Yeah. The last time we, you know, it's like, yeah, but there you go. But it's good to have it out. And what I'm pleased with is the quantity and the caliber of people who've stepped up to big me up, you know, in the movie, and then people I've worked with over the years or have acquaintances, you know, Glenn Burke and Debbie Harry, because I was playing with Blondie over the last few years. Even Kenny Jones from The Faces, I did a little stint with a version of them, which was my all-time favourite band, and that was the band. We didn't do many gigs, but we did headline the Fuji Festival in Japan in front of 50,000 people, and it was the band I used to stand in front of the mirror when I was 14, pretending I was Ronnie Lane, you know. So, yeah, I've been quite blessed with things, and it's been up and down,

0: But there you go.
1: It's amazing, man. Well, yeah, I mean, you talk about the caliber of people, and yeah, I mean, it's amazing. You mentioned Debbie Harry and, you know, Billy Idol's in there, and then Fat Mike's in there. Were you surprised that, you know, all these people stepped up and were part of it?
0: Well, I was pleased. I'm not surprised, but yeah, I guess so. I'm not being funny. I've been around a little bit.
1: You know,
0: there's a few people I did ask. I won't say who, but you know, like in the Pistols kind of world and the John Lydon world and stuff, there's people we both know, but some might be a bit more affiliated with John, and they didn't want to tread on his toes maybe, and didn't want to do it because of that reason. But, you know, there's more than enough people that they're bigging me up. So good for you. And they did it all for not much more than a cup of coffee and a sticky bum, you know, so...
1: Sometimes that's all it takes, man.
0: Yeah. There you go,
1: man. Glenn Matlock, thank you so much for being here. We'll keep chatting coming up right now. Let's crank it up, man. It's the Scorpions.

0: It's Loud Rock Nights. That is Breaking Benjamin and Something Wicked. We are hanging out with Glenn Matlock, an original Sex Pistol, man. It is such an honor to have you on the show talking about this new documentary that dives into your life, that dives into your time with the Pistols. And, you know, we're talking about everything, man. But, you know, our show, we're in America, and a lot of people listening, we didn't live through that, you know, and though we can connect to it in the documentary or reading, you know, it's difficult, I think, to really place yourself in that. But I'm curious, like, that time, that place, what it felt like. What do you think it was that led to the Pistols being
1: I see what you're getting at. It was a time where people were looking for a change. You know, they'd been glam rock. You know, most people have not been and gone, but in England, soon as anybody does well, they go to the States or go on tour around the world, so that creates a bit of a void. We were all hip to, you know, Bowie and Mott Hoople and the Faces, and then also in my crowd, the Velvet Underground, stuff like that, which wasn't necessarily accessible. There were other bands going on which we hated, like Barclay James Harvest and Yes and Genesis, which was very

0: Shakespearean. In fact, I even saw a quote from it was a cable player in Rick Wakeman.
1: Yes.
0: Right. And he said, thank God punk came along, because they was all playing all the stuff. They weren't about nothing. You know, it was Shakespearean. He's got that play, Much Ado About Nothing. And we just wanted to cut to the chase a little bit more. I personally, with my music, went back to all the bands I liked in the 60s, you know, like the Kinks, the Who, and the Yardbirds, and the Small Faces. That's what kind of rocked my boat. And I've always liked Tamla Motown and stuff as well. But everybody in the band had a different set of influences. John didn't like so much of that. He liked people like Captain Beefheart, which I liked, and Can, which I liked. But then he liked Van de Graaff Generator and Hawkwind, which I thought was super shit. Yeah. So, but it's kind of all in the mix somehow. Yeah. Distilled in a sort of 3.5 minute rock, simple rock format. We came out of McLaren shop, which was the antithesis of what was supposedly going on in the King's Road at the time. We all ended up there for our own individual reasons, but it was a sort of a common breeding ground. He didn't put us together, but he helped us. And I think if it wasn't for Malcolm, nobody would have heard of us. But if it wasn't for us, nobody would have heard of him either. So there was quite a symbiotic relationship going on. Yeah, and it was Stephen Paul's band, and Steve's like one of the most leery, kind of streetwise blokes around. He had the spirit of the band, but John came along and he had the majority, not all, but the majority of the lyrics, which kind of put the gut feeling that we had into words.
2: I love that, man. Glenn Matlock, thank you so much for being here. Thanks for the time. We still got a lot of time with you left, man. So we'll keep hanging out. Coming up after this break, yeah, more with the original Sex Pistol himself, Glenn Matlock.
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4: Huge thanks to Glenn Matlock for hanging with us tonight, celebrating his history with the Sex Pistols, but also what's on the horizon. I'm so excited you're hitting the road here in the States with the Pistols and Frank Carter on vocals. How did, you know, you played some shows with him already. How did Frank come into the picture for this?
5: Well, basically, we was talking about touring. The manager we got out of LA suggested somebody. I didn't think it was a good idea. Nobody wanted to tour with John. We've run out of road with John. Good luck to him. He's doing his thing, but he's too tricky for his own good, with us anyway. Anyway, somebody else was suggested, and I'm sitting at home by myself on hands-free on the phone chatting to the manager in the States, and all of a sudden my son had come in. I hadn't heard him come in, and he overheard, and he's going, no, do you get that? Do you get them? You'll be in a laughing stock. I won't say it was, but I wasn't keen on that either in the first place. I said, look, I'll have to call you back. And I said to my boy, Lee, I said, who do you think we should get? And he said, you should get Frank Carter. And I said, well, do you know him? And he said, well, him and his older brother had a band several years ago called Dead, and they'd supported Frank on tour. And they said, he's a great bloke, got his number. I said, well, call him up, let's go and have a coffee. So I went and had a coffee with him. I liked him. Suggested I had a play with him and Paul Cook, just the three of us. I didn't want too many people to know what was going on, so I played rhythm guitar. I can get by, I'm not Steve, but it was nothing. And they told Steve, and he went, all right then. So he didn't try anybody else out. He got Frank. He was just the right guy, you know.
4: Well, yeah, I mean, he's
5: also I will tell you this, in the meantime he was playing with his band at the Rattlesnakes, and he did two sold out nights at the Roundhouse in London. They're quite big gigs, you know, like 5,000-6,000 people. And I went to see him on one of the nights, and he had this really nice white suit on. But he also organises a mosh pit in a circle mosh pit. I didn't really know what these things were, right, in a crowd. Ladies only, right? So he's got a ladies only mosh pit in the middle of the crowd. And then he took his jacket off and hung it up and dived in, whoosh, and he's in there 5 minutes. But then when he came back, he picked his jacket up and put it back on again and sang the next song. I thought, I like that.
4: I love that, man. Yeah, I mean,
5: a bit foul, you know.
4: He's an intense front man, and as far as I'm concerned, I think he's a perfect fit for this. And yeah, you've played some shows with him. You're going to play a lot more with him this year. I mean, it seems like that intensity, that showmanship, is the perfect thing to bring to the Pistols in 2026.
5: Yeah, you know, and he's his own man. He's not trying to be John. I mean, obviously, the songs go how the songs go, but he pays tribute to us. He brings a whole lot of his own kind of spirit to it. I can't imagine John jumping in the crowd. I can't imagine me jumping in the crowd these days, but he brings his own fans as well. So it's kind of turned us on to a younger generation of music fans. So it works.
4: Will there be a ladies-only mosh pit at the Pistols show?
5: I hope so.
4: Good. Yes, well, I can't wait to catch you when you roll through Kansas City, man. And I've had a...
5: Where are you playing in Kansas City? Do you know the name of the place?
4: The Uptown Theater.
5: All right. Beautiful
4: old theater in downtown Kansas City. It's going to be perfect. It's going to be perfect, good, man. And it'll be packed and... Plenty of people probably ready to do the ladies only mosh pit, man.
5: Okay. All right. Well, it's a modern world. You don't know who you find in ladies only mosh pit these days. But
4: all right. There you go, man. Glenn Matlock, thank you for being here. We still got time with you, man. We will keep chatting in the next hour. But right now, let's hear it. One of the most famous songs from the Pistols that you wrote, that you

That's Loudwire Nightset is Everlast. And if you didn't know this, man, he's got a brand new album coming out in August. It's called From Embers to Ashes, and it marks his first album of new music in 8 years. I cannot wait to get my hands on it, man. And also very excited because we've got some great new music coming up in this hour from Autumn Kings and Atreyu. We'll also be joined once again by tonight's special guest, a living legend, man, an original Sex Pistol, Glenn Matlock. He's coming up, but right now, let's do it. Off of their new album, 8, brand new music from Shinedown. This is called Young Again. It's Loudwire Nights.

0: 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A little Dio for you. 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
0: All hail Dio, that's right. Put those hands together and do it. All hail Dio. Coming up after this break, we continue hanging out with a legit living legend, tonight's very special guest, an original Sex Pistol, Glenn Matlock. 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
5: Huge thanks to Glenn Matlock for hanging with us tonight, man, talking about his new documentary, chronicling his life as an original Sex Pistol. But also, man, you know, we're just getting into talking about you touring with the Sex Pistols later this year. And, you know, I cannot wait for the show, but I run into a couple people who go, well, it's not the real Pistols. And I'm like, No. This is Glenn, it's Steve, it's Paul. This is the Sex Pistols. I'm sure you've heard it too, man. How do you shut something like that down?
6: If people want to say that, I say come down and check it out if you want to. But it's hard to, it's not with John. I totally agree, but you just never get it with John. So this is the best you're going to get, but it's pretty good and it's a bit different. You know, take it or leave it. But my advice is come and have fun. You know, and also, we did some little gigs to help a club out in London with Frank and to see what the reaction was. And Paul's wife came along, and first or second night, she said to me as we come off stage, she said, I've seen you loads of times with John. It's the first time you guys have ever come off stage with a smile on your face. So that says quite a lot.
5: Yeah, that's it, man. That's it. Well, you've been doing this a long time.
6: You know, yeah, we want to have fun. You know, it's music, even though it might have quite a lot of importance and, you know, the raison d'etre of the stuff. But it should be fun. Rock and roll should be fun. So,
5: that's it, man. You know. That's it. Well, and that might be the answer to this question, but you've been doing this a long time and with some amazing bands and artists, and, you know, now you're a documentarian and you're staying incredibly busy and active. What keeps you pushing forward to do this as opposed to just sitting back and kind of glorying in the nostalgia?
6: Hey, for a start, sitting back, I mean, although I've done all right, I'm not a multi-millionaire. I can't afford to not work. It's work. So that's one thing. I like playing. I like getting out and playing. I like to live in the moment, doff my cap to the past and look to the future. I mean, I think, you know, you're kind of as good as the song you got on the go that might come out in a couple of months' time. I'm always more interested in that. I'm always doing stuff for myself. Yes, it's like the Sex Pistols, but it's not supposed to be. But I keep getting sidetracked by things that are kind of... I put an album out about 2.5-3 years ago, which I was very pleased with. It's called Consequences Coming, and it deals with what was going on in England and other places around the world. It was very well received, but I got a phone call to go and play with Blondie, and I could hardly say no, really. You know, so I didn't get to go and gig it as much as possible. And as soon as the Blondie thing happened, did a few things, and then the Pistols thing came about. So, you know, you just have to make a choice, really.
5: There you go, man. Glenn Matlock, thank you for being here. We'll keep chatting. Coming up right now, the latest from Atreyu. This one is called All For You. It's Loudwire Nights. I did it!

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0: It's Loudwire Nights. Just a huge thank you to Glenn Matlock for hanging with us tonight, talking about, you know, just your history with the Pistols, with the Sex Pistols, with this tour coming up with the Pistols and everything. And everything else you're working on. And I imagine making that choice for a lot of those things is, am I going to have fun? Is this going to make me happy?
1: Well, yeah, you know, and even it's been a bit quiet this year, and I had some personal things to deal with, which I'm not going to go on about. But I started writing a bit more a few months ago, and then I bumped into Andrew Innes from Primal Scream, and I said, "What are you up to?" He said, "Well, we're going to the studio." I said, "I'll come and play some bass for you if you want." And he went, "Oh, all right." So I went in the studio with him. I played bass on about 9 songs in one afternoon, songs I'd never heard before. And I like this stuff. I'd done a little bit with them a few years back. It just those little, my dad used to say, little fish are sweet. And to do something like that is kind of interesting.
0: Yeah.
1: And, you know, and what I like about being a musician as well, you know, everybody knows all the hit records people have had or nearly had and million sellers and all that. But most musicians will get together with a mate or two who's got an idea and go in a studio or go in a rehearsal room and have a go at doing something for the hell of it. Not for the money, for the hell of it. And it might take off and it might be really good and nothing happens for all kinds of reasons. But there must be loads of drawers with cassette tapes in and, you know, burn yourself CDs or MP3s these days, where people are having a go at something for fun and to try and do something artistically. I think that's why I got on well with Clem. Clem was always playing with different people, you know, and he wasn't on his high horse about, "Oh, I'll only play Madison Square Gardens," because you're lucky if you do get to play Madison Square Gardens all the time. But it's just saying yes with a little bit of consideration, and sometimes they lead to other things. So, and you're keeping your hand in, you're playing, it keeps your chops up, you know.
0: Makes sense, man. Glenn Matlock, thank you for being here. We're going to wrap things up with you before the end of this hour. Right now, though, a little bit of Motley Crue. It's Loudwire Nights.

Flower and Irons, that is Evanescence, and Who Will You Follow off of their new album, Sanctuary, which you can buy right now at loudwire.com. 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You can virtually flip through thousands upon thousands of albums. 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Chuck15, C-H-U-C-K-1-5, simple as that. 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
4: Huge thanks to Glenn Matlock and Original Sex Pistol for hanging out with us tonight, and, you know, just now talking about everything that you're part of. But I'm curious, are there any new bands? I mean, you know, you talk about seeing Frank Carter and the Rattlesnakes sell out the Roundhouse, which is amazing. Are there new bands that you've come across where you're
5: up around? But, you know, I'm a lot older now. I've done all that years and years and years ago, when you would go and track out everything that was in the back of the Melody Maker. And lots of times you're wasting your time, but you never know. Yeah. In fact, I remember in the punk days when we were looking for you know, like-minded punk bands, I was friendly with Bernard Rhodes, who went on to manage The Clash. And we saw playing somewhere right over the other side of London, this band called The Teenage Rebels, right? And we went to see them, and they weren't even a kind of a bad rockabilly band. They were dreadful. And after the gig, Bernard went up to the singer and said, you know, what's this? We've come all the way over London. You're really old. You're not teenagers and you're certainly not rebellious. And the singer guy said, well, that's it. We're rebelling against teenagers. And for the first time in his life, Bernie was speechless. But, you know, we've done all that. There's stuff around. Then I tend to go and see my friends play or maybe offspring of my kids, my friends' kids and things in support. But, I did do a thing in about a month ago in New York. There was a Klimbert tribute show, and loads of different people got up and did a couple of Blondie numbers or something to do with what Klimbert played. And it was a great vibe there. There was loads of people that I hadn't really come across and played with before. Or hung out with him, standing outside having a cigarette, and I was chatting to this bloke. I had no idea who he was, and it turned out he was the singer from Vogel Bordello. You know, I thought he was a bit kind of funny. And when I did this thing, I was going to, Kathy Ballenstein sort of half organised it from the Go-Go, so I said, well, you can play with me. And we didn't have a drummer, and all of a sudden, Frank Farrar walked in. I said, do you want to play on a few songs with me? And he went, love to. So I like that.
4: I love when that happens, man. Yeah. I had a buddy, I think at that show in New York, who went, and, you know, he talked about seeing you on stage with Mike Ness and Jesse Malin, and said it was just like a really magical moment.
5: There was a lot of love in the room.
4: All right, Glenn, last question, and you've mentioned John a couple of times, but, you know, a lot of people on social media have noticed the Riot Fest lineup in America this year with Sex Pistols and Public Image on the lineup. Do you guys, have you crossed paths like that before at festivals?
5: And then, to be honest, I think we're playing different days. So okay. I don't think there's going to be too much kind of running into each other. I did nearly cross paths with them at Cruel World Festival a couple of years back. I was playing with Blondie, but, you know, I'm a lover, not a fighter, but I also got good write-up, so I'm not worried.
4: That's it, man. That's it. Well, and listen, I cannot wait for this tour, this documentary, everything. It's just, it's fun. I mean, it's great. It's historic. And it's, I think what excites me is that, like you said, you're not sitting and resting, right? You are pushing yourself forward. You're still working.
5: Well, there you go. A Rolling Stone gathers no moss.
4: That's it.
5: You just right around the whiskers.
4: That's it, man. Glenn Matlock, thank you so much for hanging tonight. Congrats on this new documentary, I Was a Teenage Sex Pistol. Congrats on the tour with the Sex Pistols and Frank Carter, and everything to come. Everyone, go watch this documentary now. Grab tickets to see Glenn and the Pistols on the road here in the States later this year. It kicks off on September 11th in Dallas, and you don't want to miss it. Glenn, thank you so much for being here. I can't wait to see you on the road, and if there's ever a chance to do this again, hopefully we can make it happen.
5: There you go.

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3: Our week-long celebration of Reload continues with a very special Mission Metallica as we go to a pretty exclusive benefit show that Metallica were part of in, I believe this is October of 97. So same year that Reload came out, and they played some acoustic songs for the Bridge School, a benefit show organized by Neil Young. And these tracks were officially released as part of Metallica's exclusive vinyl club. And so I figured we're celebrating Reload all week because the new box set comes out on Friday. Why not go

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3: 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And that came out. 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Now, before we wrap it up completely for Mission Metallica, I want to toss it over to James Hetfield just to talk a little bit about just what it was like, man, making two albums, Load and Reload.
4: Yes, that was a lot of music, a whole lot of music. And yeah, two albums. I mean, it was going to be one. It was going to be one record, you know, before it was called Load. These were a bunch of songs that we liked, and we kept working on them. And boy, there was, you know, 30 plus songs, 40 something songs. I mean, we had a lot of songs. And at that point, you know, we had honed our craft to be able to make all these songs really good. And what do you do with all these really good songs? You can't put them onto one record, so we decided to split them up. And I'd say that was a super challenging thing for me as a lyricist to come up with that many lyrics. And I'm kind of glad that it's two records. It gave me time to hone in and make the Reload stuff a little stronger than it was, but it was intended to be one record, but eventually became split because there was so much material.
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3: Coming up in this hour, man, we will get that new one from Social Distortion, the title track off of their latest album. We'll also pay tribute to Ozzy, but right now, the latest from Tim Montana off of his upcoming album, Entire State of Tim Montana. This one is called Break Me Down. 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

0: Pete Roach, it's Loudwire Nights. 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

0: 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Anything you need, man, just hit me up. 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

falling away from me. It's falling away from me. 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

Here we go, man. It's Loudwire Nights. My name is Chuck, hanging with you until that clock strikes midnight. And when that clock strikes midnight, it will be officially be Thursday, man, officially closer and closer to the weekend. Hope you're having a good week, man. Thank you for letting me hang with you tonight. In this final hour, man, we will have the latest from Dogstar, as well as that new one from Bill Murray, and A Day to Remember. We'll raise a nightcap celebrating an anniversary in the world of nothing more. And right now, we've got the latest, one of my favorites from Ice Nine Kills. This is called Twist.

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Skid Row and 18 in Life. It's Loudwire Nights. My name is Chuck. Thank you so much for letting me hang with you and crank up some rock and roll. If there is ever anything that we can do for you, one of the easiest ways to get in touch is just shoot me a text in the Loudwire app, man. Open it up, tap that message icon in the top right of the screen, and you can slide right into my DMs, as they say. Coming up after this break, I've got the latest from Bill Murray and A Day to Remember. 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

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The Q. The Q. The Q. The Q. The Q. The Q.

There you go, man. It's Loudwire Nights. That is Dogstar with All In Now. That's a title track to their new album that came out just a few weeks ago. 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And if you didn't know this, one of those three guys is Keanu Reeves. 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

0: Broadway Nights, that is Volbeat and Time Will Heal. My name is Chuck. We're nearing the end of this show on this Wednesday night. But don't worry, I'll be back tomorrow night and we'll have plenty more rock and roll, man. But the night is not over yet. The clock has not hit midnight just yet. So I'm going to take a quick break. I am going to get your nightcap ready to go. We're going to crank up some music from Nothing More. That's next.
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19: Yeah!
20: Good morning. Thank you, Paul Turner, and good morning, everybody, and welcome to our Thursday show. It's the Buzz Adams Morning Show for the next 4 hours. We got a lot coming up, including the season of Viva El Paso is about to get started, so we're going to have some folks from Viva El Paso, some of the performers coming by, maybe some costumes will be worn when the folks from Viva El Paso. I got to get out there. It's been like 10 years since I've gone to see Viva El Paso. You guys have seen it, right?
21: Ooh, I think I saw it once.
20: Like when you're little.
21: Yeah.
20: Danny, you ever seen the Viva El Paso?
22: Never.
20: Tells the story and history of El Paso and
22: really?
20: Juarez. Yeah.
21: Through with a song lovely and dance. Soundtrack.
20: Mm-hmm.
22: Oh.
20: Yeah, it's something every El Pasoan should check out. So we're going to find out when the season officially starts and have a lot more information for you from the folks from Viva El Paso. That's coming up today. Speaking of McKelligan Canyon Amphitheater, you know that's where they have Viva El Paso. We've got free concerts every Thursday night, including tonight. It's a free concert as Westar presents Cool Canyon Nights. And coming up tonight, Que Creas, which is a Selena tribute band, Joanne.
21: Oh.
20: Doors open at 6, free to attend, parking's free. They do have food trucks and a lot of beverages there, so bring an appetite. And music starts right after 6 o'clock with Gabriel Torres on the patio stage. That's the EPCC patio stage. And then about an hour later, close to 7 o'clock, the main stage comes alive inside the amphitheater with Que Creas, the Selena tribute. I want to thank all of our other sponsors, Chilitos, Zen Valle Vineyard, White Claw Hard Seltzer, Labanati Law Firm, Charlie Clark Auto Group, Johnson's Jewelers, and Superior Sign and Lighting. Hope to see you out tonight at McKelligan Canyon Amphitheater. Coming up in just about an hour, Joanna Barba is going to have the Hollywood Chisme, our look at entertainment news. And what do we have coming up today, Joanna?
21: Well, good news for fans of The Bachelorette, that season that involves Taylor Frankie Paul from The Secret Life of Mormon Wives, is expected to premiere next month on ABC. So it looks like we are getting that season after all.
20: I thought they had... Well, it sounds like they had scrapped the whole thing because
21: they
20: of these
21: had.
20: Domestic abuse. I was going to say allegations, but I mean there's video
21: there
20: of it.
21: Full-on video. Yeah,
20: full-on
21: right.
20: video of it. I guess ABC's just not willing to let a lot of footage in the can go to waste at this point. Huh?
21: Obviously a financial decision.
20: It seems like very much a financial decision.
21: Could be the biggest season yet. You know people are definitely going to tune into this.
20: Happy National Catfish Day. I don't know if they're talking about the fish,
21: or
20: the act of catfishing. I'll click on the link and try and find that out for you.
21: We'll find out more.
20: It is also Global Beatles Day. So, Danny.
21: The bugs or the band?
20: The band.
21: Cool.
20: See, could be bugs, could be cars, could be
21: the car.
20: Band. It's the band.
21: It's the band.
20: B-E-A-T-L-E-S.
21: Okay.
20: Danny, you're a pretty big Beatles fan?
22: Absolutely.
20: Okay. All right. Very good.
22: Yeah.
20: I would say drop some Beatles tunes in today, but maybe do like when like metal bands or rock bands have covered the Beatles. So maybe some Aerosmith.
22: Okay, yeah.
20: Maybe some Guns N' Roses.
22: Mm-hmm.
20: We'll honor Global Beatles Day today. I got an update on Carlos Mencia. We are going to have Carlos Mencia on the show.

0: this week.
1: Oh, good.
0: Just not today.
1: Okay.
0: He has a really good excuse. He said he just got out of jail and went out with his best friend and got super drunk.
1: Dude, I don't blame that guy.
0: So tomorrow's going to be the day on that. Later today, head out to Speaking Rock Casino because Steve Kaplowitz and Adrian Broaddus will be back out there doing sports talk. They're going to be doing it live from Speaking Rock Casino. And, congratulations, Mexico. Mexico has now won their third match by blanking Czechia 3-0.
2: Pretty good game, I would say.
1: Last night I just kept calling it Kazakia.
0: Yeah. Kazakia. And watch all the action of the World Cup. And today it's USA versus Turkey. That's not until, I think, 8 o'clock tonight. So it's kind of a late game on the schedule. But USA is 2-0, looking to go 3-0 as they take on Turkey tonight.
2: I think they can.
0: Steve Kaplowitz and Adrian Broaddus will be out there hosting Sports Talk Live and watching some soccer. And they got something special coming up on Saturday at Speaking Rock. Speaking Rock Casino presents Jeremy's 10, the Pearl Jam tribute. It is a free concert, ages 21 and over only. And you can see Speaking Rock's Facebook page for more information. Anybody got anything else just right off the top here as far as things we want to talk about today? Maybe Nico does when he eventually comes in.
1: Oh, you didn't do your morning call to him.
0: I didn't.
1: That's how we usually engage.
0: Probably should have done that, but yeah. We're going to take a break. I'll give Nico a call. Carlos Mencia tomorrow. And we'll have today in sound clips on the way. Our first look at news headlines coming up in just a second.
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5: 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And if you love the Fab Four, it is Global Beatles Day. 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

0: 95.5 KLAQ. Happy Global Beatles Day, everybody. So a couple of tunes there. Cover of Guns N' Roses cover of Live and Let Die,
1: mm-hmm.
0: which I guess that was Paul McCartney solo, but we're going to count anyway.
2: Now
0: this is one of those songs that they released a couple years ago, so somehow they still find ways to release Beatle material.
1: Yeah. Did you know that a lot of the background vocals there were taken from different songs, from the old Beatles songs?
0: And remixed it to make this song work
1: out? Yeah, like specifically towards the end, they used a lot of the Because, you know that song from Abbey Road? A lot of Lennon's vocals, they mixed that in this mix here.
0: Because
1: yeah.
0: The world is...
1: Yeah,
0: that's pretty cool.
1: Yeah.
0: It is kind of amazing how they can keep coming up with stuff just with snippets and pieces and mixing them together. It's amazing.
3: Just in time for Global Beatles Day. And just when you thought nothing was still unreleased from the Beatles,

0: the Beatles. Just tuning up. Blackbird singing in the dead of night. Huh. Just an entire album of the Beatles. Just tuning up. Right when you think they're gonna go into a song, they're just tuning up. It's like you're in the studio when John asks Paul,
1: which key is it in, really?
0: The Beatles, just tuning up. Available now.
2: So happy Global Beatles Day, everybody.
3: And now,
2: I have bought that.
4: Yeah. Well, have you really?
2: Well, it's that box set that came out in the 90s. It was a huge deal. They had a couple of unreleased Beatles songs on that.
4: Anthology, whatever. Yeah.
5: Oh, my God. I remember seeing the commercials for that.
2: A lot of those were kind of outtakes and tune up.
5: Did you ever play the Rockstar edition of the Beatles?
2: Yeah.
5: Or not the rock, the rock band.
4: Rock band.
2: I bought the whole kit and everything.
5: In Rock Band, when they would be loading the song that you're about to play, they would play like behind the scenes things like that. Like them tuning up and stuff.
2: We'll continue to put the Beatles kind of in the spotlight today for Global Beatles Day.
3: And now, today in Sound Clips.
2: Real quick, since we were on the topic, new exhibit at the Rock and Roll Hall of Fame in Cleveland. It's a new exhibit about Paul McCartney and Wings. They've only had one visitor so far. It was Paul asking them to take it down.
4: Really?
2: What? No.
4: Oh.
2: No, I'm just kidding. All right, time for Today in Sound Clips, our first look at news and all the news with sound clips and actualities. Kind of a stunning turn of events yesterday. In a sudden reversal, President Trump canceled a planned ceremony to sign a major housing affordability bill.
6: That was crazy.
2: Saying he will not sign it into law until Congress passes his elections bill called the Save America Act. He had been set to sign the measure, known as the 21st Century Road to Housing Act, at the Capitol. The bill was the most sweeping housing legislation in decades and aimed to boost the supply of homes and lower costs. In a post, Trump said the housing event was canceled until lawmakers passed the SAVE Act, which has no way of passing the House and the Senate, but he calls it a national emergency. After President Trump canceled the signing ceremony, he got in a shouting match with one Republican senator, Tom Tillis. It was Bill Cassidy of Louisiana, the guy he had primaried a couple of months ago. Here is Senator Tom Tillis saying that he was disappointed in the president's no-show.
7: I was disappointed because I thought that this had become a priority.
2: Trump got into a shouting match with Louisiana Senator Republican Bill Cassidy. Cassidy later was asked about the dust up between him and the president.
8: Voices were raised. Could have come.
9: Any regrets on anything you said?
8: No. I'm not going to be bullied when I'm trying to get answers for the American people. Right now, there's just like, it seems like we're being told different things by different people.
2: So, just to give you an idea, and this goes for Republicans and Democrats also in Washington, were stunned that after this was done and all it needed was like the ceremonial signing, that Trump would reverse course and start making demands about something unrelated.
6: Well, and just remember what that bill was about. It was about reducing the cost to normal Americans about housing, about making sure big banks don't buy up houses and bring down the costs for everybody else. So it really shows the priorities.
2: Here is Democrat leader Chuck Schumer in Senate chambers had this to say about Trump refusing to sign the housing bill.
10: It's utterly amazing. Trump is running away from one of the very few accomplishments that could actually help the American people.
2: So this is an opinion that has been expressed by Republican lawmakers as well as, you know, hey, this is bipartisan. We've agreed this is going to help the American people. It's Trump canceled it because he wants to take voting rights away from people.
6: Mm-hmm. That's stunning.
2: Passengers on an Air Canada flight helped restrain a pilot who suffered an apparent seizure mid-flight. They held him. Wait a minute. You know much about seizures, Nico?
6: Yeah.

0: Can a seizure last 40 minutes?
1: Yeah.
0: Passengers said they had to hold the pilot down for about 40 minutes after the plane suddenly swerved. The plane was flying from Newark to Halifax, Nova Scotia, when the captain of the plane had a medical emergency. Here is Rodney McDonald. He was a passenger on the flight, described, having to hold down the pilot. He was speaking to ABC News yesterday.
2: The plane started swerving violently. Within a few moments, one of the flight attendants entered the cockpit frantically. And a few moments later, he was dragging one of the pilots out of the cockpit.
0: McDonald, the passenger, told ABC News that he and four other passengers worked to keep him still using as many seat belts as they could to secure his arms, legs, and chest. Notably, the CDC says people having a seizure should never be held down because of the risk of further injury.
1: Yeah. Yeah, you're not supposed to hold people down, and you're not supposed to put anything in their mouth.
0: Yeah, just a spoon under their tongue, I heard.
1: Yeah, no.
0: No, that's not accurate.
1: No, because honestly,
0: I've seen that actually in like TV shows.
1: I've been bitten before. I've had my fingers bitten, not by somebody that meant to bite me, but because they were
3: seizing.
1: Yeah. And we have things called oral airways that we would try and put in. Also, that's a really bad emergency because I don't think they let pilots.
0: Wait, couldn't they just get the pilot out of the cockpit? And then they have a co-pilot? I mean, I guess the co-pilot
3: was running the plane.
0: Okay. But why did they feel like they needed to?
3: Because the pilot kind of like jerked the plane. And I guess they had to move him away from the seat.
1: Yeah,
3: or their
1: first reaction
3: was to get him away from the controls. Yeah.
1: All right.
0: But then they held him down for 40 minutes.
3: That is weird.
0: That's what I'm saying.
3: Because then all the news stations this morning were saying, like, they say don't hold them down.
1: Well, and 40 minutes of a seizure is a really life-threatening emergency called status epilepticus. And I don't think pilots are allowed to fly if they have seizure disorders.
3: History of seizures?
1: Yeah.
3: Or,
1: so this is probably something new.
3: That's interesting, yeah.
0: In Maryland, AI bots stole more than $264,000 in taxpayer-funded financial aid by sending ghost students to Baltimore City Community College. They basically made fake accounts for fake students and took the financial aid. And these were AI bots. Cyber defense professor Brian Deering explains what happened.
4: So scammers steal real people's identities and they create synthetic ones. So they use those to apply online to primarily online community college classes, the kind with no in-person requirements. And you don't have to be a programmer. You can simply have a really creative and clear way to communicate what you're hoping to do. Hey, in this particular geography, identify the schools with online courses and then apply with some particular database of already stolen identities and continue that process until you're successful.
0: In an affluent part of Encino, they're having a problem. There is a mysterious liquid orange in color. Joanna, here's a picture of it so you can see. I mean, that is presidential orange there.
3: Oh, snap. That's Cheeto orange.
0: It is a stream of orange-colored groundwater. It's been flowing down their streets for years, staining cars and homes, creating slippery conditions and sparking fears. Someone will eventually get hurt. Look at this aerial view of it. The residents, as you can tell by the demeanor on this woman, are not happy about this thing. So it's a wealthy neighborhood. They are dealing with a slick orange liquid oozing through their streets.
1: Ew.
0: Now, the experts say it is magnesium in the water. Here are some of the folks in the neighborhood discussing it.
5: Well, there's this groundwater that's seeping up and turning the street this horrible shade of orange. It's turning everyone's property orange. It's turning their homes orange. It's turning their cars orange. And it's also a safety hazard because it's very slick.
6: There's been a few incidents because it's so slick. There was like a garbage truck where it just like completely like slid. There's been a couple of cyclists who have like fallen. And most recently, there was a lady who actually like fell back.

0: hit her head.
1: Joanna.
2: What?
1: And let me just say, before we get into this, okay. It's not going to be all morning. I got an update on the Taylor Swift, Travis Kelce wedding.
2: Oh, okay. I didn't know you were keeping up with it,
1: but I'm not really, but I know a lot of people are. Permits have been filed for street closures for the Taylor Travis wedding weekend. Steer clear of Madison Square Garden for the 4th of July weekend. Permits have been filed for street closures from July 2nd through the 4th. City Hall confirmed that a permit application was filed to close off surrounding streets. There will also be a public tent set up outside the venue that will hold 500 to 999 attendees. Wait, is that in addition to how many people are going to be inside Madison Square Garden?
2: I don't know. That's insane.
1: The wedding is speculated to go down next Friday, July 3rd. A source says Kansas City Chiefs players and coaches have reservations at the Marriott in Midtown. In related news, San Francisco 49ers tight end George Kittle has been invited, and he let loose with a few details. You can tell, you know, they all know, hey, don't say too much about this thing. Here is a clip of George Kittle telling Entertainment Tonight Travis Kelce's reaction to his wedding with Taylor Swift being held at Madison Square Garden.
3: I'm wearing a blue suit, so that's all I got.
4: He is.
3: I have nothing
4: Shout
3: else.
4: Shout out Stitch by Mitch.
5: Is it MSG?
3: I have no idea.
4: No, we don't know.
3: I actually asked Travis last night, and he laughed at me, so.
4: We're excited.
3: I'm half expecting there to just be a jumbo jet on a runway, and they put us on a plane somewhere.
2: Okay.
1: Kittle says Travis Kelce and Taylor Swift don't want any gifts at the wedding.
6: They said absolutely no gifts, but I was thinking, Travis for some reason likes old coins, so I might get him an old coin.
7: Oh, I love that. That's really personal.
6: Sounds expensive, too.
8: Old coins? Travis Kelce's...
1: Yeah, here's a nickel from 2004.
8: What are people who... A numismatologist?
1: Something like that. I don't know what it is, but it sounds something like that. Interesting sight in the middle of Times Square yesterday. Hundreds of Norwegian soccer fans were sitting in dozens of rows, pretending to row a Viking ship. Danny, do you know about this?
9: I do.
1: Does their team do that when they score?
9: Not sure if they score. It's like before, and they just do it.
1: It was a sea of red jerseys and a very impressive display of what Norway does. So here it is. Here's what unfolded in Times Square.
8: What? That is badass.
2: You need to actually see the videos of how cool it looks.
1: I don't know how many Norwegians you've met in your life, but they don't seem very Viking-like. They're not a warlike people, but apparently it's still in the blood.
8: We've changed our ways. Oh, that's it?
2: They're actually they're sitting and then they row.
8: Wow.
1: Hey, Nico, if the Norwegian team wins the World Cup, they're going to blood eagle a guy in the middle of Times Square.
8: Yeah, they're going to blood eagle a guy. Nice.
1: So those are our sound clips for today. I have one final thing, and that's the late night roundup. If you didn't stay up watching TV late last night, we got a recap of highlights and funniest moments on your late night roundup.
10: I read that Elon Musk lost his trillionaire status over the week. And now he's just like the rest of them. The U.S. plays Turkey in the World Cup, but since the U.S. has already advanced to the next round and Turkey was already eliminated, the outcome of this game doesn't matter. Yeah, it's meaningless for both teams. That might explain some of these signs that fans are bringing to the game. For instance, this one here says, "Who is this for?" Up next, this one says, "Just for fun, every player should be allowed to use their hands." Up next, this one says, "If I wanted to see expired turkey, I'd go to Subway."
1: Oh. And there's your late night roundup, Mo Show calendar, and more coming up in just a few minutes. Much more of the Buzz Adams Morning Show ahead right after this.
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0: I've got a true crime report later. Viva El Paso is going to be in. We're going to have some cast members possibly in their full regalia.
1: Viva!
0: Viva El Paso gets underway soon, so we'll find out exactly when Viva El Paso returns to McKelligan Canyon Amphitheater.
1: It tells the story of El Paso,
0: Danny's
1: right?
0: Never been to Viva El Paso.
1: Danny!
2: Never.
0: Danny, it's something every El Pasoan has to force themselves to do at some point in their life.
1: It's almost like prescribed.
2: Really?
1: Yeah.
2: Oh, man.
0: You're missing out on a lot of great reading if you don't go over to KLAQ.com, because Joanna Barba from The Morning Show is always posting these great articles. There's one here about UFOs. Earlier this week, it was UFO Day. And I guess there's a story in the military community that Joanna found out about that involves El Paso and UFOs.
3: Yes.
0: Specifically, contactees. I don't know how much of the story I want to give away because you can go over and read it.
3: Yeah.
0: It's on the front page at KLAQ.com. But one detail that I caught.
3: Videos. Mm-hmm.
0: You have videos. There's
3: videos in there, yeah.
1: Let's see what else Joanna's writing.
0: It was an interview with a retired Army intelligence officer and remote viewing expert who lives in Alamogordo.
1: Okay.
0: And I'm going to leave it at
1: Danny,
0: that.
1: Danny, are you familiar with remote viewing?
2: Remote viewing?
0: It is what it sounds like.
2: No.
0: You think, so it's psychic. You just.
1: Well, you can't gloss by that part.
3: Oh my God. I had to learn so much about that. And I was like, why is it psychic?
2: Okay. So what are you guys talking about? Yeah.
0: In the 70s and maybe even the 60s and a little bit of the 80s, the government decided or thought, hey, the Russians and the Chinese are having psychics. Like spy on us using their psychic powers.
2: Yeah.
0: And their thought was, we got to get our own program going.
1: So a government-funded psychic program, Danny.
2: That's cool.
1: The Men Who Stare at Goats.
0: That's a book by John Ronson turned into a movie with George Clooney. And so they spent, government taxpayer dollars trying to get psychics to be able to remotely see different things. I don't think it worked.
1: Well,
2: what are the findings?
1: Well, no, Danny. So yeah. There's been people who have been contracted by police departments where they're like, I need you to imagine the victim or the kidnapper.
2: Yeah.
1: And they've helped. Remote viewers have helped search
2: really?
1: For people before. Yeah. Police turned to them at the like in the last resort.
0: I would have to see the efficacy of when you bring in a psychic. I think some of them might get lucky.
1: I'm not saying it's scientific. Sure. I'm just saying the police have used remote viewers.
2: Yeah. So why are we talking about this?
0: Joanna wrote an article, Danny. We're trying to support our
1: about remote viewers.
2: About remote viewers?
1: And
0: about
1: aliens.
0: UFOs.
3: One particular one. Oh, okay. He says he had an alien encounter in El Paso.
0: All right.
3: Oh. That just
0: read all about
3: more
0: it.
3: Questions.
2: I see. Okay, wow.
0: Joanna has an article of the summer treats that El Pasoans can't
1: I wanted
0: do
1: to look at that one. Yeah.
3: That's actually a gallery. I asked our Facebook followers, hey, what do you eat when it's way too hot to function?
1: Cool. I like the snow cone, but it's not called snow cone. What is it called?
2: Raspa?
3: A snow cone?
1: What are those stands that there are throughout El Paso? Like little stands that you can go
0: like
1: drive.
0: A snow cone?
1: It is
0: like a shaved ice place?
1: Yeah,
0: ice.
1: Okay.
0: Good answer here. Ice cold beer.

0: Yeah.
1: Caldo? That's a great. Somebody said they like to eat caldo. You like to eat caldo? Funny.
2: No.
0: Caldo.
3: Caldo.
2: In fact, caldo. Iris and Grizz, our good friends next door, have their weekly question up at their door. You should go vote. Is caldo in the summer a sin?
3: Yes.
2: To which I say, hell yeah, it
3: is. Yes, it is.
2: But in that poll that I asked our Facebook followers, and overwhelmingly the response was caldo.
3: Yeah, people, I don't know why. My mom's all about it, and I hate it.
2: In the summer?
3: Yes.
0: Your mom's all about it?
2: It's
3: you know, like in the summer.
1: But to be clear, I'm not saying we hate the taste of it.
2: No,
1: it's
2: no,
1: just,
2: no.
1: It's
2: just
1: too hot,
2: hot
1: to eat eating hot soup.
2: Yeah.
0: I like soup.
2: I like soup.
0: I like soup.
1: I like soup. I like me some French fried taters in my soup. I like them with mustard.
0: Joanna, what is this story that you have about a notorious El Paso murder case?
2: God, I don't know. So many about murder.
0: It gets a new podcast series.
2: Oh, yes. There's a new podcast. I think all the episodes are out now, and it's all about Leonard Wood and the case of the Desert Killer.
0: Ooh.
1: All right, check all these out. Joanna is churning out new articles every single day, so
2: every
1: you're
2: day,
1: really missing out.
2: Two a day.
1: Let's check the phones here real
2: Until
1: quick.
2: I die.
4: What's up, bud? What's up, Joanna? Danny P. Mexico, Mexico, Mexico. Woo, woo, woo. Messy, schmessy. Mexico, Mexico, Mexico.
1: A lot of satisfied Mexico fans after Mexico took down Kazekia yesterday. Here are our phone numbers, by the way. Keep these handy. We're going to have some tickets to give away, so make sure you hold on to the studio line if you want to win any of our prizes. That's 910-4995. You can also put in live calls to the morning show, 910-4995, or you can drop us a line on the NEC line. That is our pre-recorded phone line. That number is 521-NEC. 521-6325.
5: What's up, Mojo? It's ODG. If y'all get a hold of Carlos Mencia, ask him for a straight answer on if he stole jokes. He never gives a straight answer. He's just like filibusters. Yes or no, did you steal jokes? Maybe getting arrested for tax evasion is karma for stealing jokes. You are the sovereign citizen, Carlos.
1: All right.
3: I don't think he will give a straight answer ever.
1: Listen.
2: Well, when
1: this,
2: people come at him with that question, it's very like.
0: He's talked about it a lot.
1: And I think the most telling is when we've talked about it, not on the air, just.
0: Yeah.
1: You know, I think the explanation I got that I can confirm is that Carlos at one point thought it'd be a great idea for his openers that they tell a joke that he thinks is a good joke, but they didn't do it well enough. He said, I'll go on stage and do their joke to show them how to do it better.
0: I told you about this because Pablo Francisco explained it to me mm-hmm. like that.
1: Well, I've had it explained to me. So Carlos was going to come on the show today.
0: Is he not anymore?
1: So he confirmed, but then I got a text overnight. Is like, bruh, I'm not going to be able to be on the air. It was my first night out of jail. I went out and got really drunk with my friend.
0: That's why he was texting you.
1: Yeah, we've been texting since Monday when he got out.
0: Yeah, he's probably been drunk since then.
1: Friday, though.
0: Okay, Friday. Tomorrow. It's not like the lawyers aren't like getting in the way or anything.
2: No, it's just because, you know.
1: Well, a little bit. He said, look, there are obviously some things that I'm advised not to talk about.
0: Sure.
3: Has he even talked about it publicly?
0: What?
1: The
0: arrest?
3: Yes.
1: He's going to talk about it with us tomorrow if he has it yet.
0: I haven't seen any statements made by him.
3: So, Nike, are we going to be the first?
0: We could be.
1: It is entirely possible. Got tickets for L.A. Guns. They're coming to 1111. That's on Dyer Street. Great rock venue. And we'll have tickets to give away for L.A. Guns this Sunday at 1111. Let's go ahead and get to the Mo Show calendar and daily almanac of events. I'm very excited because today is Global Beatles Day.

0: And I'm a really, really big Beatles fan.
1: Best type of beetle?
2: Dung
1: beetle. Yeah, there you go. Mm-hmm. Joanna.
3: George.
1: The wind.
2: Oh, George is a good answer, too.
0: George Beetle?
3: Yeah.
4: Harrison.
3: Do you have a favorite beetle?
2: Do you have a favorite beetle?
5: Paul.
3: Paul? Okay, Paul. I respect that, yeah.
4: Ringo.
0: Okay. Ringo's, yeah, yeah, love Ringo. In addition to Global Beatles Day, it's also Global Smurfs Day. And the Beatles and the Smurfs have a lot in common, if you ask me.
2: Do they?
0: Yeah, they started off as groups of only men until a woman from a strange land came in and started making trouble.
2: All right, Smurfette.
3: Yoko. Oh.
0: And I believe Yoko also was created by Gargamel. Today is National...
4: I'm curious, Danny, have you even seen the Smurfs?
3: Yeah. Yeah.
4: Okay.
2: The movies or the original cartoon?
3: Both.
2: Okay.
4: Nice.
3: Both. Yeah.
0: Today is National Catfish Day. So what do you think it is? The fish or the act of catfishing someone?
2: I'm going to say the food.
3: I'm going to say the act.
4: Yeah, I'm going to say the act.
0: The food? You mean the fish?
2: Yes.
0: It is.
2: It is the fish?
0: Yes.
4: Have you ever had catfish?
2: Yeah, it's good.
0: Oh, man. Delicious. Catfish is good.
4: What?
0: Some people won't eat it because catfish are bottom feeders.
2: That's what makes it good.
0: No kidding. All that dead biomatter and poop and stuff makes them delicious.
2: No, it's real good.
4: Well, Buzz lives with bottom feeders. You're also a fan of eating them as well.
0: Joanna, please. You're above that.
2: Excuse me. Who's the one that's all like... The girls told me to do this. The girls in the thruple. Emphasizing the thruple.
3: You came to tell me that yourself right now. Yeah.
4: You went to the room just to tell him that?
3: Yeah.
2: Was it about the goat?
3: Yeah. And he told me the thruple told me, man. I'm like, oh, you're still with him? And he just walked off into the distance.
4: Very distinguished.
0: Okay. Moving along. Hey, Nico, you know what vitiligo is? It's World Vitiligo Day.
4: Isn't that what Michael Jackson says he had?
0: He said that's why he turned white.
6: I'm turning white because
3: of
6: my...
3: You don't think he had that?
6: My vitiligo.
4: Well, he might have had a lot. It doesn't make your entire body bleach. It gives you spots.
0: We have a friend, and I've noticed...
4: Iggy?
0: We have a friend, and I've noticed there's like some vitiligo or something going on.
4: Are you talking about Iggy?
0: I'm talking about a friend of ours who's also a comedian who's clean swimming pools. So.
4: Okay. Oh, Iggy. Yeah. Yeah.
0: Have you noticed?
4: Yeah.
0: Does anybody say anything to him about it?
6: No.
4: I mean, people have skin conditions. It's not something. You know what? I think
2: is it something to worry about if you have it or.
4: No? It's just a discoloration of the pigments of the melanin. But I wonder if.
2: Do you want to tell Iggy something?
0: No.
2: When Buzz brings that up, it's because he's dying.
4: I think it's the pool cleaning supplies.
0: He's just bleaching the brown off of himself.
2: He's bleaching himself.
4: Which he hates because he's a brown supremacist.
0: But the thing with Michael Jackson, maybe Michael Jackson had vitiligo, but why did you then decide, I have patches of white. I'm black, but I have patches of white. I'm just going to go all white.
4: Yeah. Also, Michael, your kids shouldn't be white.
0: If those are your biological children, they should look at least
4: a little bit
0: African American.
3: So you don't think they are?
2: Who's goddamn white babies?
4: I do not think Paris is his biological daughter.
0: I don't think any of them are his biological kids.
3: Yeah. So what are they? They just like.
4: I think the woman. What was the name of the woman?
0: I don't remember her name.
4: She was just such a big fan of Michael.
2: Debbie something.
4: She was willing to like, hey, I'll have your kids if you want.
0: But I think they had a sperm donor that was not Michael.
3: Why wouldn't they use his?
6: Because I can't put it in.
0: No, but they could have done I don't know.
2: He could have just put that into a little cup.
3: Because I don't know if
2: you had a turkey baster.
3: Yeah, I don't know if you guys saw his son. What's his son's name? Prince.
2: Blanket.
0: Prince.
3: Oh. Prince. He was like one of the co-producers for the new biopic, and I saw interviews with him. Like, this guy looks nothing like Michael. Like
4: nothing.
0: And keep in mind,
2: even
0: he wouldn't
2: if they
0: look
2: were like white, they still don't look anything like Michael at all.
3: You'd think they'd be like, you know, like
2: they'd have his original nose.
3: Yeah, like
0: you got to remember, it's not the Michael after he had all the work done and the noses.
4: Yeah,
0: and everything.
4: Yeah, that doesn't get passed genetically.
0: It
4: doesn't.
0: He looked as a child.
3: Yeah,
4: which was
0: African American.
3: Yeah. And I feel like his nephew, what is his name, Jafar?
0: Yeah.
3: Looks a lot, like, you know, pretty, looks that, that,

0: that's why they got him to play that.
1: Well, yeah, because
2: there's a Jafar Jackson.
3: Yeah.
1: That's the guy who played Michael in the movie.
2: Is there an Iago Jackson too?
3: Yeah. But yeah, you can tell though that he's family, but not with his prince.
0: Not his children.
3: That's interesting.
1: Birthday for actor comedian Busy Phillips, who is 47. She was on one of the greatest sitcoms of all time, Freaks and Geeks.
0: Oh, she's great. I love her.
1: And another cast member for Freaks and Geeks is having a birthday today. Linda Cardellini is 51. Birthday for Jeff Cohen, an actor. If you don't recognize the name, Jeff Cohen played Chunk in The Goonies. And he is now an entertainment lawyer. He is the attorney for his co-star Oscar winner, Ki Hui Kwan. Birthday for actor, comedian, and creator of The Office, Ricky Gervais, who turned 65 today. Supreme Court Justice Sonia Sotomayor is 72. She was the third woman to serve on the Supreme Court.
2: Can you name the first two?
1: Yes, because the one from El Paso.
2: What's her name?
1: God. Sandra Day O'Connor.
2: Hey.
1: And Ruth Bader Ginsburg.
2: Hey.
1: Did I get it?
2: There you go.
1: Birthday for legendary comedian Jimmy

0: 1973 today. A couple of dates in history. Let's go on and do a full calendar today and give you some audio. It was on this date in 1876. General George Custer made his last stand at the Battle of Little Bighorn. Here's a historian talking about it.
1: On that late June morning, Custer was undaunted by reports that his men were outnumbered by the Indians.
2: He's gone up against insurmountable odds oftentimes during the Civil War and come out victorious by being aggressive.
3: And on top of the ridge, Custer.
1: But the Indians didn't run, and they did fight.
0: They killed all of them white soldiers.
4: Yeah, they did.
0: We were talking about Michael Jackson, and it just so happens that this is the anniversary of his passing.
5: That's right.
0: 17 years ago.
5: Isn't 2009? Yeah,
0: that's right, 2009. Michael Jackson and actress Farrah Fawcett died within an hour of each other.
5: Oh, wow.
0: Farrah Fawcett was completely overshadowed by Michael Jackson.
5: Wow.
4: I remember exactly where I was at.
5: Me too.
4: Do you guys remember exactly where you were
0: at work? It was during the day, I guess.
4: I was at here. I was at UBH. I was taking a patient.
5: Oh, really?
4: Yeah, I remember seeing the TV at UBH.
6: We're just getting this in right now, and it's very, very sad news, Jim Murray, and to all of our viewers. Both the Los Angeles Times and CBS News are both now reporting that Michael Jackson has died. Now, CNN has not confirmed that, but the LA Times and CBS News are reporting that Michael Jackson, 50 years old, the king of pop, has died. A very, very sad moment.
0: That was 17 years ago to the day that that happened.
4: Hey, do you guys agree with this statement, especially Joanna and Danny? Johnny Muff in the app chat says that Michael Jackson's kid's stories is the black version of Juan Gabriel's kid's stories.
5: You know, I'm not too informed on that.
7: It's kind of the same, yeah, because now you're like, how did Juan Gabriel have those kids?
4: Oh, because he's gay.
5: He
4: was gay.
5: Yeah.
7: But I think Juan Gabriel's kids actually kind of do look like some of his sons.
0: It might have taken a lot of tequila to get it done, but somehow you think he did it himself, huh?
7: I think he might have.
5: Wow.
0: Today, once again, June 25th, Global Beatles Day. It's good to know that some Gen Zs, like Danny, are Beatles fans.
5: Yes.
4: Beatles suck.
0: But there are a lot of Gen Zs out there who just have not discovered the Beatles yet because, and I understand it, I mean, to them, the Beatles are as ancient as Al Jolson was to me.
5: Yeah.
0: So this is for all you younger folks out there. You gotta discover the Beatles if you haven't done it already.
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0: Guys, the 49th season of Viva El Paso gets started tomorrow, and we have a couple of the very talented young performers, one I've just met and one that I know well. He comes to my house once a week, in fact. Let's say hi, first of all, to Arthur. Hi, Arthur.
1: Hi there. How you doing?
0: Come on in. Lean in a little closer. Arthur is dressed in a very... I'm trying to think of what you could be. Like Aztec. The fire god. Aztec fire god?
1: Yes, sir.
0: Okay. Does the Aztec fire god have a name?
1: No name.
0: Okay. Well, because you're the god of fire. Everybody knows who you're going to be. And our other guest is...
2: Hi, I'm Maya Rivera.
0: I'm Maya. Now, you're dressed kind of... just trying to describe, since this is radio, kind of like a... Like a Native American or Native Mexican, possibly a princess?
2: Yeah. So my character is Nutea, and I'm the daughter of the chief of the tribe for a Native American.
0: And what's your plot line? What happens?
2: I end up falling in love with a Spaniard, and of course it's against kind of tradition while I'm engaged to the best like hunter in the tribe. And
0: you throw him over for us. For a Spaniard.
2: Yeah, actually, Arthur is playing the Spaniard, too.
0: You get to play the Spaniard, too?
1: Yes, I get to play Sanchez.
0: Can I tell everybody how I know you, Arthur?
1: Of course.
0: Arthur is my pool guy. And cool. I know Arthur's a dancer, and he's in Nutcracker,
1: Nutcracker,
0: right?
1: Yes, with El Paso Ballet Theater.
0: You do that. My pool guy is a ballet guy.
3: Nice.
0: And he always looks so graceful when he's scooping the leaves.
3: Oh, yeah?
0: Maya, is this? Have you done this in years past, or is this your first year?
2: No, this is my first year in Viva, but I've been dancing since I was like 3 years
0: old. It's a passion for you?
2: Yes, sir. I'm actually majoring in dance at New Mexico State University.
0: Oh, so. Congratulations. What
2: Thank
0: year are you?
2: I'm going into my third year.
0: Oh.
2: Yeah.
0: This is going to be every Friday and Saturday through, Arthur, you told me, I think August 2nd, you said?
1: Yeah, through August 2nd.
0: Through August 2nd. Mm-hmm. So I think this is one of the things every El Paso needs to do. If you

0: If you're going to be in El Paso, and you got to go out and see Viva El Paso. So give me a summary of the show, just in case there's somebody listening who has never checked it out before.
1: Okay, it's the story of how the Indians met the Aztecs and they created the Mestizo.
0: Oh, I remember this. They do an announcement because your character falls in love with a conquistador, I guess. And they're like, and the result was the proud Mestizo. And the whole crowd goes, woo, yeah.
2: Yeah.
1: And then we open into the second sequence, which was Mexico and how they meet the West and how the Western culture is bought. And it's a great story of El Paso.
2: And all the blending cultures that kind of build El Paso and what we are still building on today.
0: So there's a lot of dance. I definitely recall the dance. Are there songs?
1: Oh, there's lots of
0: songs. Yeah. It's been, gosh, I got to go out soon. It's probably been over 20 years since I went to, and I'm embarrassed to say that in front of you guys, of course, but I should head out. When does it start? Like, what time of day?
1: It starts at 8 o'clock, but every day we have a pre-show at 7:30.
0: Mm-hmm. 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
1: I think we have UTEP coming. Some dancers from Raven, she's a professor at UTEP, and they're going to be doing their summer intensive program performance they've been rehearsing for about a month and a half.
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1: Every week.
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0: Okay. So you get to see a little bonus as long as you're willing to get out there a little early, but the shows start at 8 o'clock, about a two-hour show, right?
1: Hour and 45.
0: What's the most fun part, Arthur?
1: Oh, I get to do the deer dance, and I've always dreamed of doing the deer dance, and that's my favorite. I run with Moroccans, and it has this huge deer head. It's amazing.
0: And Maya, your favorite part?
2: I think my favorite part has to be, I think Mexico is the best because we're just all partying. There's a bunch of locorico dancers. We're singing. And it's just all in all just a good like way to celebrate culture.
0: So Arthur comes to my house once a week. I usually
1: twice now.
0: Oh, twice, right, because... Guess who also has algae blooms in their reflecting pool, Danny?
3: You do.
0: You're looking at him right here.
1: Yep.
0: But he brings his dog, Coco. And Coco and my dog play together. So that's like a little play date every week.
1: Oh, Coco Chanel.
0: Do either one of you guys do any kind of like Broadway stuff? Or do you aspire to do that kind of dance? Or are you more into the folk side of it?
1: The latest Broadway thing I did was with Dinner Theater. I did Cats around this time last year, right after Viva. But it's wherever the arts take me here in El Paso.
0: What did you play, Rum Tum Tugger?
1: I played Mr. McCavity and Mr. Mustafa.
0: Yeah, both of those get some great showstoppers.
1: Mm-hmm.
0: And other kinds of theater for you, Maya? What else are you interested in?
2: I'm always just dancing around. I'm a part of the NMSU dance theater program.
0: Mm-hmm.
2: So I get to create stories, do choreographing over there, and we get to take it to different colleges and kind of just explore different choreography styles and help and get inspired by other dancers as well around the nation. So
0: weather is shaping up fine. We got a little bit of rain today in the forecast, but it looks like tomorrow for opening night it's going to be mostly clear, and then on Saturday same. So getting this weekend off started the right way as far as the weather goes. Well, thank you guys both for coming in. Tell Coco I'll see him later.
1: Oh yes, and Spark. Tell Spark
0: that Coco's coming today. And my very, very nice to meet you today.
2: Nice meeting you.
0: Thank you guys for
2: so much.
0: Getting up early enough to put the costumes on. Fantastic. We need to get some pictures before you guys leave, though. Don't forget, that is starting tomorrow, and it's going to be every Friday and Saturday through August 2nd at McKelligan Canyon Amphitheater. It's the 49th season of Viva El Paso. Take a pause here, and more of the Buzz Adams Morning Show's on the way right after this.
4: Hey, boss, it's me. Can I call in sick for the whole month of the World Cup?
5: No.
4: Yeah, but Messi.
5: I said no.
4: But...
0: Ladies, a whole new level of luxury and pampering has arrived. 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

0: I was really delighted when I walked in to greet our guest, and it was Arthur, my pool guy. love me some Arthur. And he is playing multiple roles, as is Maya in Viva El Paso. It starts tomorrow at McKelligan Canyon Amphitheater.
1: It's crazy because I think all of you guys were cosplaying. I mean, you took that picture, Buzz. They're like Aztecs, and you're Walter White.
0: Oh, because I had to shave my head.
1: No, because you're also embracing the look, though.
2: You're very leisurely looking today.
3: You look like Walter White if he didn't have cancer.
0: Okay. Well, thank you for that. I got a few calls here coming in on the neckline. That number is 521-NECK, 521-6325. And let's pick that phone up.
4: Morning, Buzz. I just wanted to give a shout-out to your guests. Sounds really neat, the play they're putting on.
0: Yep,
4: and it is cool. I have a suggestion. How about we get Buzz in there one of them nights? You know, kind of like what they do with Mother Ginger on, you know, the Sugar Plum Fairy play. Anyways, we can make Buzz like a fierce conquistador or an Aztec warrior. Sounds cool to me. He's got the beard and everything already going. He's light-skinned. Anyways, I wish y'all the best of luck. Have a great show. Love you guys. Bye-bye.
0: Love you, too. Thank you.
3: Love you more.
0: I would be worried about accusations of cultural appropriation.
3: Colonizer.
0: I guess I could play a Spanish conquistador, though. We got calls about Global Beatles Day, which is today.
5: Good morning, guys. This is Manny. Happy Thursday.
0: Happy Thursday,
5: Manny. Also, happy Global Beatles Day. Mm-hmm. My favorite Beatle is Ringo. Long story short, back in my Chuck E. Cheese days, I worked with many, many, many young people. And one girl actually said, "Who are the Beatles?" And I swear I was going to have a heart attack. Anyways, she was a fan of the Smoking Habits. And I told her, okay, next time you want to relax, put this album on. And I suggested the Sgt. Pepper's.
0: That's a good one.
5: So she told me, like, why? Like, just do it. Listen to it. And the next day she came back like, oh, my God, I had no idea I was missing out. And then she asked me, why did you pick that album? And I told her, well, because the cover's really colorful.
0: It is.
5: And from that point on, she told me she was listening to Beatles here and there. So that's my story. Let's have a good day, guys. Go USA, Mexico. Thank you for history's win. See you around, guys. Love you.
0: All right. Thank you, Manny. Love you, too.
3: Love you, too. Hey, you didn't get your paper today.
0: Is there something in it I need to see?
3: Yeah, there's a lot of great stuff here, specifically about watch parties in El Paso. El Paso gets ready to cheer at USA World Cup gathering.
0: Yeah, where's that going to be, Nico?
3: Cleveland Square.
2: Cleveland Square Park.
0: Yeah.
3: Do you have an article about this, Joanna?
2: No, we talked about it the other day in news.
0: I think they did it yesterday. Did they do it yesterday for the Mexico game as well? Well, good news, guys. The Americans are playing at 8 o'clock, so the sun will already be starting to go down. We are going to have 103 for the high temperature today. Anything else there that you want to share from the
3: Okay.
0: from the newspaper? Page?

0: Okay, so a new report presented to the EPISD Board of Trustees by Chief Internal Auditor Myra Martinez presented a scathing picture
1: of
0: the school district. Apparently, a severe lack of oversight, unheeded warnings of potential financial woes, and incompetence were to blame for a $50 million budget shortfall.
1: It is World Catfish Day today as well.
0: And
1: we looked it up.
0: It's the animal,
1: yeah. The fish. Not the...
2: the act.
1: Not the act of catfishing. Yeah.
0: Not...
3: Hey, good morning, Mo Show. Going off of what Buzz said about catfish being delicious, and now Nico and everyone else saying that's like disgusting because of the bottom feeder. Did you know that lobster used to be fed to those beneath the wealthy, such as like the slaves and those who are poor or not privileged enough, because those are also bottom feeders? But yet here we are now trying to buy a lobster, like what, $30 a pound or something like that?
1: 30?
3: Especially, you know, depending on what type of lobster it is or where it's from. And it's delicious. So don't ever judge a bottom feeder because, man, it's pretty good. All right, guys, take it easy.
1: I can confirm that I have read that early in our nation's history, they fed lobster to prisoners, slaves,
0: sea cockroaches. Right. That's what they thought of them.
1: They really looked down their noses at lobsters.
0: I don't think anybody said gross to the catfish. Did anybody here say gross to the catfish?
1: You'd kind of mention that they're bottom feeders.
0: I just said they're bottom feeders. But I've had fried catfish before. I mean, fried catfish is kind of like
1: a southern staple. A southern staple. Boy, you just have to forget all the stuff that they eat down there at the bottom of their habitat and just focus on the deliciousness.
0: Yeah.
1: I've got some facts about catfish, and look this up for me. I'll circle back. Did you know catfish, or at least some breeds of catfish, croak when they're out of water?
0: Yeah, they die.
1: No. I mean, they make a noise.
0: Oh, that kind
1: of croak.
0: Okay. Well, I think I found a video of them making that noise.
1: Let me give you a few facts. The largest catfish ever caught was a Mekong giant catfish that was 646 pounds.
0: A Yukong giant catfish?
1: Mekong? The Mekong Delta? No. I see what you're doing. I'm not going to allow that kind of punnery to happen at this hour. Meantime, the Asian stone catfish is only an inch long. Let's see what else. Catfish are known as devoted parents.
0: Really?
1: Yeah.
0: And they have strong family values, you're saying?
1: for fish, yeah, I guess they do.
0: Yeah.
1: There used to be all these stories about these legendary giant catfish that lived in the rivers and creeks.
0: Like man-eaters?
1: Yeah, in and around Okmulgee County. But
0: I don't think they can eat people.
1: I have heard stories that, I have never done this. It's called Newland.
2: I like that you have to preface it by that.
0: Right.
1: Or you may know it as hillbilly hand fishing.
0: I love, there's a TV show that was all about it, Swamp People, I think.
2: Newland?
1: No, there was one called Hillbilly Hand Fishing, too.
2: That's funny.
1: And you go and you reach up under a river, and you stick your hand in these holes, hoping there's a catfish in there. If you get in there, you stick your arm all the way in the catfish's maw, and then you bring him out, and you've caught yourself a 50 or 100-pound catfish. There are stories of catfish being so large, they didn't swallow anybody, but they definitely held them down long enough to drown.
0: Oh.
1: As the story goes, there are catfish that have been reported swallowing ducks whole because they're so big.
0: What do you feed your catfish? Ducks?
1: Ducks. Can we hear the sound of a catfish vocalizing?
0: Sure.
1: Joanna, have you ever heard this before?
2: I've heard catfish before, yeah, but I don't know.
0: This is the sound.
1: You've never, but have you heard them moan or groan or vocalize or croak, I think is really the word.
2: Just mainly the noises they make when you get them out of the water.
1: Yeah.
0: This is the sound of the

0: Majestic Louisiana water puppy.
1: You know fish make noises? This is what a catfish sounds like.
2: Crockies!
3: Kind of monster.
2: Don't smack me. That's what you want, though, you feel me? Ooh, look at that hook. All right, little fella, I'm gonna save you. Look at this cat. Look how clean that is. Don't hurt me, buddy. Set you back.
4: Ooh.
0: Weird.
4: It used to freak me out as a kid because I thought, what if the catfish is in a last ditch effort to save its life, is trying to speak human language? It's trying to say,
5: it's
4: please
5: to
4: let me return to my home.
0: Kill me, please.
4: I have children back in the
5: pond. Very dedicated to my children.
4: Joanna's Hollywood Cheese Maze. Tell us more. It is time for the Hollywood Cheese Maze. Joanna's here with all of our entertainment news. Good morning, Joanna.
5: Good morning. Metallica guitarist Kirk Hammett is sounding off on modern music, and he's not exactly a fan. The guitarist is taking aim at today's pop music, calling it, and I quote, crap.
4: Well, that tracks. These guys are 60 now, right? Or in their 60s. Yeah. Of course, you hate everything new once you reach that age.
5: In a new interview with the Irish Times.
6: Is that true,
4: Buzz? I'll tell you when I reach 60, Danny.
6: In a few days, right?
4: Shut up.
5: Hammett said he misses the days when musicians had to struggle to learn songs by ear, replaying records over and over, and figuring things out for themselves. He worries that with everything being so perfect and accessible now, musicians might be losing some of that creativity that comes from the grind. If Taylor Swift fans weren't already mad at him over that Taylor Swift is a CIA PSYOPs shirt that he wore recently, this probably will not help. Metallica is wrapping up its European tour next month before heading to Las Vegas for its Sphere residency this fall.
4: I would be very interested to go back to like 1983, 1984 and find out what 60-year-old people were saying about Metallica when they first heard
5: them. That would be interesting.
6: Probably too fast, too heavy.
4: Yeah. It sounds like a bunch of racket to me.
5: Satanic.
4: They're overrated.
5: Danny, in about 50 years.
6: Yeah. Now, that's me right now.
5: Danny, actually.
0: They sold out.
5: At 95 years old, William Shatner apparently is not slowing down. He's turning up the volume. The Star Trek legend is exploring the idea of taking his all-star heavy metal project on the road with a live show that's being described as part concert, part theatrical experience, and part celebration of heavy metal itself. Shatner's upcoming metal album already features an incredible lineup of rock royalty, and he just added another big name, former Mortarhead and Scorpions drummer Mikey D. D will appear on a cover of Judas Priest's Living After Midnight, joining a project that's packed with already legendary musicians.
6: Nice, Mikey D.
0: Wait.
6: Good drummer.
0: Captain Kirk?
5: I think we had a snippet of maybe something from the album. I can't remember.
4: I don't know about this album. Here's one that came out about 10 to 15 years ago, and it was metal covers.
7: I am Iron Man. I am Iron Man.
4: Now, these are like the raw vocals without the music mixed in.
7: Heavy boots of lead fills his victims full of dread, running as fast as they can. Iron Man lives again.
5: Coming to a venue near you.
0: Captain Kirk and the Shats. That would be a good a good band name.
5: Write that down. That's a good band name.
4: How about Shat?
5: King of the Hill, Hank Hill and his family are back for season 15 of King of the Hill, and the first trailer is now out. The Hill family is now facing some new changes as Hank is now retired and Bobby, no longer a little kid, is dating his next door neighbor, Connie. Here is a clip of the trailer.
8: Like I always say, never leave home without your welder's kit.
9: He does always say that, but I still often forget. Thanks for coming home with

0: me this weekend.
1: Now that we're dating, it's important your parents know I'm a man.
2: A man.
3: A man.
4: Was she the Laotian girl that lived next door?
2: Yep. His next door neighbor, yeah.
4: Connie.
2: Have you guys checked out the new revival of it?
3: No.
2: I haven't gotten around to it either. Well, Hulu will release all 10 episodes of season 15 on July 20th.
4: I was kind of heartbroken that Luann Platter and her boyfriend Lucky both passed away.
2: Oh, that is true. They're both gone.
4: Bridget, what's her name, Murphy?
2: Brittany Murphy.
4: Brittany Murphy and Tom Petty.
2: Oh, that is sad. I wonder if in the revival they address, like, Luann.
3: Oh, yeah. You like Beavis and another Mike Judge joint. You like Beavis. Have you been watching the...
2: I haven't seen the revival, no. I'll have to check it out.
4: I noticed Mike Judge on his cartoons, he ages them as they would have aged.
3: Oh, that's
2: in the new Beavis and Butthead
4: are middle aged.
2: There's a lot of episodes where they're middle aged. It's hilarious.
4: Oh, not all of them?
2: Not all of them.
4: Oh, I thought they were in all
2: of
4: them.
2: No, that just gives us a glimpse into their future. It's not great. We've finally got the price for Grand Theft Auto 6. Rockstar has revealed that the base game will cost $79.99 when it launches on November 19th for PlayStation 5 and Xbox Series X and S. If you want the Ultimate Edition with bonus vehicles, weapons, and other extras, that's going to cost you $99.99. Pre-orders open at midnight local time and include a vintage Vice City pack and a free month of GTA Plus. Meanwhile, some gamers are also disappointed by what's being called the physical release, because really, it's just a box with a download code inside and no actual disc.
5: No disc anymore?
2: No disc at all. And now some retailers are saying they're not going to sell that in stores if it's just a code with in the box.
5: Yeah.
3: Buzz doesn't even understand this. Like, I just looked at his eyes right now, and he was it's completely just...
4: No.
2: This is big news at my house right now.
4: I bought some kind of game for my daughter, and when she got it home and opened it, it was nothing but a code. And I think I said at the store, there's not a game in here. It's not big enough.
2: We were bamboozled.
4: And it was a code.
3: To download
2: it's just a code now.
3: Because it comes over. See, Buzz, the internet is
2: in the
3: this
2: interwebs.
3: Thing in the air.
5: Yeah.
2: In the air.
5: Nico, but Buzz understands quantum computing, though.
2: What game was it that you bought your daughter?
4: I don't remember.
2: Dude, this is big.
4: It wasn't even that recent.
5: I bet.
4: They've been doing it a while.
3: My Little Pony, something.
4: No, I mean...
2: You think his daughter plays My Little Pony?
4: No.
5: Maybe like what... is it? Animal Crossing?
4: It was recent, but
5: Mario?
4: Not that recent.
3: Among Us.
4: I don't know, guys. I don't remember.
5: You can't text her and ask her?
4: I could if I wanted to.
3: She was not up at all right now.
5: Joanna, are your nephews wanting to get the...
3: I was just about to ask. So, are they waiting up tonight?
2: No, but they're very mad because they wanted a physical copy of it. And now they're mad because it's a code in a box.
3: Are they going to go for the $79 one or the $99 one?
2: And I told them they can only afford the $79. And that includes a month of all the chores in the house.
3: Nice.
2: GTA fans finally now have some answers, but also a few things to complain about. So nothing new there. We're reportedly one step closer to finally getting a new James Bond actor. Amazon MGM and director Denis Villeneuve have reportedly begun notifying actors who have advanced to the next round of auditions to play the iconic spy, with screen tests expected to take place in August.
4: Tell me we know some of the names.
2: No. While no names have officially been confirmed, actors that include Harris Dickinson, Callum Turner, and Jacob Elordi have been rumored to be in consideration, as well as lesser-known actors. Details about the second round of auditions are slim to none, with anywhere from just 5 actors to as many as a dozen or more actors said to be on the list for those round 2 auditions. Nice, very nice. The studio is aiming to have a new Bond selected by the end of this year so that production can begin next year.
4: I'm putting my vote in for Sydney Sweeney right now.
3: For a Bond girl?
4: No, for Bond.
2: Not for Bond? Yeah. Oh, look at you.
3: I think she'd make a good Bond girl.
2: Yeah, she would, actually.
4: Everybody knows it's going to be Cynthia Erivo.
2: Okay.
3: A lot of...
2: Why is that funny?

0: Because people's heads would explode if they cast a female. You know, you think a lot of Bond fans are progressives?
1: Oh, they cast a female Bond.
2: As a female as Bond. A female I thought you were talking Cynthia Revue as a Bond girl.
0: No, as Bond.
2: Oh.
0: You see how that would...
2: Hilarious.
0: Yeah, it would be hilarious.
1: What kind of Bond name would Sydney Sweeney's character get? Like, a lot of cleavage?
0: Clavage.
1: A lot of cleavage.
2: Tig O'Biddies would be her Bond girl name.
0: Tig O'Biddies.
2: This is Tig. Tig O'Biddies.
0: What was the one where he was in the casino?
1: Diamonds Are Forever?
0: Yeah.
2: Casino Royale. That's all well,
0: Plenty
2: I know.
0: O'Toole.
1: Plenty O'Toole.
0: Was yeah. one of the Bond girls.
2: Plenty O'Toole?
1: Yeah.
0: Plenty O'Toole.
2: Find a name generator so we could all find out our Bond girl
0: Bond name generator. That
1: Bond yeah. girl.
0: Bond
2: we're
0: girl.
2: All going to be Bond girls by the end of all today.
0: Right. Okay.
2: Finally, it looks like The Bachelorette is getting a second chance. According to TMZ, ABC is once again planning to premiere season 22 next month after previously pulling the season just before its March debut. The move came after videos resurfaced showing Secret Lives of Mormon Wives star Taylor Frankie Paul throwing metal stools at her ex-boyfriend, Dakota Mortensen, during a 2023 incident while her child was present. The controversy led to multiple domestic violence investigations, though Paul was cleared of all charges back in April. Despite shelving the season, producers apparently never stopped editing it behind the scenes, and now their reality dating show could be back on to air as early as mid-July.
0: The main criticisms that I've seen so far is that this is just it seems like a financial right. issue for ABC. They got to recoup
2: ads,
0: that money.
2: Yeah.
0: They have the entire season done.
2: Right.
0: Maybe they're hoping enough time has passed that people have just forgotten that video. Or maybe they just don't care anymore and hope nobody else does. But,
2: right.
0: I mean, this woman endangered her own child in a drunken meltdown.
2: Right.
0: And ABC is about to give her a pretty huge platform because they got some footage they don't want to waste. I don't think
2: exactly.
0: it's cool.
2: I don't know, but I feel like it's going to be probably one of the biggest seasons of The Bachelorette ever. Well, this Hollywood Cheeseman was brought to you by Bombers Oyster Pubs. 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
0: We're going to talk a little World Cup. Mexico played yesterday. U.S. men's play today. And we'll have some other information about the ongoing World Cup coming up.
3: Now, some drinking games for watching the World Cup.
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0: 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And Mission Metallica is all live. This time we're going back to Foxborough 2007, and we're going to have three in a row from that live show on Loudwire Nights. And for the 11 p.m. nightcap, we're going to hear some Five Finger Death Punch, their cover of Kenny Wayne Shepherd's Blue on Black. So that's what's coming up. Good suggestion, Joanna. And wouldn't you know, there is a Bond girl name generator online.
1: Interesting.
0: So did you feed our names into the Bond girl name generator?
2: Oh, not just your names. I had to take a whole
1: personality
2: exam.
0: And you took this on our behalf.
2: On your behalf, okay. Yes. Although Joanna did hers herself. All right.
0: First Joanna, off, which
3: can, wait, what?
0: In James Bond movies, Danny.
3: Yeah.
0: They always had Bond girls. Now
3: like
0: these were
3: like their girlfriends, or whatever. Or
2: no,
0: I wouldn't say girlfriends. Many of them end up dead.
2: Many of them end up dead.
1: Oh,
2: but they're super hot.
0: Most of them end up making out with James Bond at some point, or trying to kill him, or both.
2: Or banging
3: at the same
2: him.
3: Time?
0: Or what?
2: Or banging him.
0: Yes. So now that we've explained the concept of a James Bond movie to Danny Pedrosa, start with Danny. What's his Bond girl name?
2: All right. Danny Pedrosa in a James Bond film would be Anaya Day.
0: Anaya Day?
2: Yes.
0: Like Die Anaya Day?
2: Yes.
1: Anaya Day.
3: And here, what was the reason? Day.
2: There is no reason.
0: It's a generator, dude.
3: I thought I would say like, because of his whatever.
2: Nope.
3: Whatever.
2: Oh, Danny, okay. Thinking way too hard.
0: Who else?
3: Oh, okay.
2: Buzz Adams would be Bouncy Warm Flash.
3: That's funny.
0: Hello, Mr. Bond. I'm Bouncy Warm Flash, nuclear physicist.
1: Bouncy Warm Flash.
2: I would be Luscious Desire.
0: That sounds like a
2: desire.
0: Pimp. That sounds like a pimp name.
2: Luscious Desire. And Joanna would be Giacinta Warm Flash. She's related to you, apparently.
0: Warm Flash?
1: We're related, yes. Somehow.
2: Giacinta Warm Flash.
1: Giacinta.
2: That's kind of
1: Warm
2: a,
1: Flash.
2: Yeah, that's kind of an exotic name.
1: I'm gonna name an ex-cat that.
2: Honestly, I did your test like five different times, and it came back with Bouncy Warm Flash single time.
0: I'm just destined
2: you
0: to
2: are
0: be Bouncy
2: Warm Flash. Yeah.
0: Got a few calls coming in, many of them having to do with topics we've touched on recently on the show. So let me go ahead and get a few of those. Somebody very not happy that you no longer get an actual game when you buy Grand Theft Auto.
1: Yeah.
0: Is that that's probably going to be the trend?
1: That
0: for
1: looks
0: video
1: like it's
0: games?
1: What's happening everywhere. Yep.
4: Yeah, oh, nothing, no more. As soon as Apple, Amazon, and GTA say it, we're pulling your subscription because that's what you're paying for. Mm-hmm. You don't own nothing. You ain't got no physical copy. They're going to have you buy another one. Subscription.
0: I don't doubt it. You know, since you don't have a physical copy of the game, if they just decide, you know what, no more Grand Theft Auto for you. We want you to buy the new game. They just cancel it, right?
1: That was my nephew's complaint.
0: Do they
1: don't really...

0: own it.
1: Yeah, that you aren't really owning a game, a copy of it.
2: Have they pulled something like that yet?
0: I don't know, actually. With games, I don't know. I know it happens a lot with streaming. When you buy a movie like on streaming or Amazon or something, you don't technically
2: own
0: that.
2: For life.
0: And Amazon at any moment could decide, well, we don't use these rights anymore. You don't own this movie no more.
2: Yeah, that kind of stinks. Mm-hmm. Here's another call about Catfish.
3: Man, I grew up in the South, like the real South, in the Southeast, like not like quote unquote Texas South. Okay. So yeah, I know all about noodling, man. That was a good time growing up. We'd go out to the creek. And we would do it out there. Mm-hmm. That's how we'd catch our catfish.
1: Really? Oh, wow. I wonder who that was.
2: Caller.
1: Leave us your names.
2: If you want to do it.
1: Or a nickname. Give yourself a nickname.
2: I want to be clear. I never noodled or hillbilly hand fishing.
0: Nobody's judging you if you have.
2: I had cousins and uncles who would do it.
1: You weren't that country. You said you're pretty country.
2: I was never that country.
0: No shame if you had, honey.
1: No shame. He loved to noodle. Buzz used to do a thing called frog gigging. So Buzz would just get like a nail and put it on a broomstick and then just get frogs and step them.
2: It's called gigging?
1: Gigging, yeah.
2: No.
0: You did?
2: No, of course not.
1: It's for southern country boys. Buzz is actually too... Danny, did you know Buzz is scared of frogs?
4: Did not know that.
0: Remember that time they brought in a frog?
1: And you had to touch it? Well, and the snake, and you had to touch the snake?
4: What's so scary about a frog, Buzz?
2: Okay, so when I was a kid, I would have to go mow yards. Not to get paid to mow yards, because my dad volunteered me because we had a lot of elderly people in our church, and I'd go over and mow
1: these
2: yards.
1: To be fair, though, all you people had like acres of yardage, right?
2: No. These were

0: jump scare factor that instilled
1: that is pretty scary
0: a scare of
1: phobia,
0: a fear, a phobia. Yeah, I think it's a phobia. Frogs probably. Jumping up on
2: you. Did just you ever? Because,
0: and then
2: would you ever mow over the?
0: Yes, and I always felt like then I would have nightmares that I go to frog hell when I die, and it's just nothing. Like my punishment for running over frogs with a lawnmower was to be tortured by frogs is for all eternity.
2: You're gonna be reincarnated as a fly, and frogs just will chase you.
0: Hated them then. Hate them now.
3: When you had to touch one not too long ago.
0: Yeah. God.
2: But you're okay with toads.
0: No, toads are even worse than frogs. Toads are worse because they're more loathsome.
4: Hey, good morning, guys. Do y'all remember about 80 years ago when the original Grand Theft Autos were coming out? You needed the disc or the cartridge to play.
3: Did you say 80 years ago?
4: Epic Farms does. My God, man, what's going on nowadays? I'm barely freaking 35, and I feel already 60 with these games. Digital only, come on now. Mm-hmm. You guys have a good one.
0: All right, you have a good one. I don't play a lot of video games, but I know what you're talking about, just that your subscription service for a streaming service, you get the platinum level, right?
3: Right.
0: And then, after a few months, all of a sudden it's like, hey, here's some more ads for you, sucker. Now you got to buy the new Ultra Platinum. You got to upgrade and pay more money.
2: Are you even familiar with the concept of DLC, downloadable content?
0: Nope.
2: Okay.
0: I've never
1: heard.
0: He
1: knows quantum computing.
0: Shut up, Danny.
2: DLC, downloadable content, are like the extras to a game. So you buy the main game now, right? And then the developers release these DLCs, these things that will just enhance the game, but you've got to buy more of it. Yeah, this is you don't even.
0: Nah, I just tuned you out. What you were saying, I don't have any way to relate to that. We can talk a little World Cup here today. I got one call about the World Cup.
5: What's up, Buzz? What's up, Mo Show?
0: Hey,
5: Buzz. I got a great idea, man. You know, the World Cup, when it comes around every 4 years. I know there's a big soccer following in El Paso. There's got to be some watch parties going on, man. Anyways, either Buzz, you and Joanna, or send Nico or all y'all, go on remote control and go to some of these watch parties, man. You know, they get pretty crazy. They get pretty fun. Hey, it's only once every 4 years, man. I think it's worth the shot. Danny P, Nico, or all y'all, you know what I mean? Go check it out, remote control, go record, whatnot. Anyways, have a great day. I mean, get Cappy involved. I think Cappy's going to be somewhere, right?
0: Yeah.
5: Have a great day, guys. Love y'all. Bye-bye.
0: I've noticed the advice of this type, and I appreciate the advice, thank you, is like, hey, if you don't like soccer or if you just don't find it exciting enough, go to a place where people are drinking heavily, and you'll have a good time there. And it's like, yeah. Of course, you have a good time when people are drinking and partying. That's not a great defense of soccer, though.
2: No, I don't think that's what they're saying.
0: If you're not enjoying it, just go get blasted.
2: I don't think that's what they're saying. No, they're talking about how any event sometimes is better when you're surrounded by friends.
1: Oh,
2: when you're
1: okay.
2: Surrounded by people sure. Who are enthusiastic about the same thing that you are.
0: I think it's also implied that the liquor's going to be flowing pretty freely at a lot of these parties.
2: The watch party at the... that there's no drinking at the one tonight. The El Paso one.
3: I don't think
2: one.
3: At the park one, no.
2: That's at
0: you
2: the
0: can't
2: park.
0: Drink down there?
2: No.
3: At the park?
1: You can't drink at parks, if you didn't know that, Buzz.
0: Oh.
2: So...
0: does anybody go to them?
2: It's a big watch party. Yes.
0: Nobody smuggles in a flask or anything?
3: Well...
1: maybe, but...
3: maybe.
2: Joanna.
6: Kaplowitz.
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0: joined by El Paso Athletic Hall of Famer and host of Sports Talk on 600 ESPN, Steve Kaplowitz. Talk a little sports this morning. Good morning, Cappy.
1: Good morning. Abraham says hi. He was at Speaking Rock yesterday. He's a huge fan of yours.
0: Okay, great.
1: He's been listening to you since the beginning. I'm always impressed when we have listeners of this radio show that will tell me that they've been a part

0: heard of it since you first arrived in the market?
1: Hey, they have a special place in my heart. People have been listening all these years.
0: Yeah. Big loyal listener, big fan of yours.
1: Thank you, Abraham.
0: Like, it was nice. By the way, was at the Hall of Fame banquet last night. We inducted 5 new members. It was a great night. I was, very happy. We also set a record for the earliest ceremony ever. We only had 5. We normally have 8. So we were done by 8:15. You know, my goal used to be getting everybody out of there by 9. It was a fast, fun, and enjoyable banquet last night.
1: Is this the Hall of Fame that you're a member of?
0: Correct.
1: Okay. All right. Do you guys
0: as opposed to a Hall of Fame that I'm not a member of?
1: Well, you said it's the Athletic Hall of Fame, which is different from the Sports Hall of Fame.
0: No, it's the same damn thing. Don't you remember that for the first couple of years you kept referring to me as El Paso Sports Hall of Famer? You just said right now, El Paso Athletic Hall of Famer. You just said it, and you don't even know what you're saying.
2: There's no rhyme or reason to the things Buzz thinks or says.
1: Okay, all right. So
0: what the? Can you bleep me? I would love to drop an F-bomb on him right now. I really would. It would be so good.
2: Now, you know how I feel when we've watched an entire TV show together at one point, and he's like, Nico, there's this show called.
0: Did literally,
1: I forget our show,
0: like Buzz? Yeah. Literally, you just introduced me as El Paso Athletic Hall of Famer.
1: Hall of Fame and Sports Hall of Fame. I didn't know.
0: It's the same thing.
1: Do you guys have special jackets, like green jackets?
0: We have a little gold lapel pin we'll wear. I wore it yesterday.
1: And you only get those if you're a Hall
0: if you're
1: fame,
0: in the hall,
1: hall of fame.
2: If you're in Skull and Bones.
0: Well, I don't know. I wear it because I emcee the thing. I mean, obviously, I guess people could purchase one if they wanted. I don't know. But anyway, listen, it was a great night. We had fun.
1: Can you cool it with the newspaper, man?
2: I have something I wanted to ask him about specifically related to
1: this
2: topic.
1: That's why you go to the bathroom before the show and clip all that stuff out with a straight razor.
2: I specifically wanted to ask
0: him. Straight razor? Nice. Yeah. That's cool. Old school. Yeah, what do you got for me?
2: Are you familiar with Major Brian and Kanoff?
0: Kanoff. I mentioned Brian passing away on Monday's show. Another person that never listens to anything I say.
1: Yeah.
0: That's good.
2: Well, his obituary is in the paper today.
0: Yes. Let me tell you this about Brian.
1: Brian Kanoff, really great El Pasoan.
0: Brian photographed my wedding. He was our wedding photographer.
2: Oh, nice.
0: 20 plus years ago. And yes, I've known Brian a long, long time. It's one of those, he called the show up until the very end. We used to aggravate him when my interns who were doing SportsCenter would mispronounce names. That would usually get him to the point where he would call in and ask what we're doing. So I used to love, Brian was a longtime friend, and
2: obituary is in the paper today, and yes. I didn't know a lot of the stuff about
0: him.
2: He was a Green Beret.
0: That's right.
2: He was also in the El Paso Sports Hall of Fame. Been inducted.
1: It's the Athletic Hall of Fame.
0: Do they call it sports in the obit?
2: They do.
0: That's the thing. People don't even know. That's the other problem with this Hall of Fame has a bit of an identity crisis, because if half the people refer to it as the Sports Hall of Fame and then we call it the Athletic Hall of Fame, it's a bit of an issue because people obviously
2: don't know.
0: They don't know.
2: Yeah.
0: You know what we should do?
1: Sports makes more sense to me.
0: It does. We should just call it the El Paso Athletic Hall of Fame, but if somebody refers to it as the Sports Hall of Fame, we're like, yep. That's it.
2: Sure.
0: It's the same one. You betcha.
2: Just buy both websites.
0: That's right. Exactly.
1: I got to know Brian. I knew Brian because he beat all the Brian Kanoff because he beat a lot of the football games, sporting events, basketball games, and things like that. I really got to know him when he was kind of like the advance man for Kinky Friedman when Kinky was running for governor and land commissioner and things
0: like
1: that.
0: You know what Kinky Friedman did years ago that Brian helped him with? He had a tequila. It was called Men in Black.
1: Man in Black tequila.
0: Right. And Brian was very much a part of that. Look, Brian Kanoff, so many people have known Brian over the years because he's done so many things in photography. He had an incredible collection of vintage cameras. He would go in the helicopter and do all these aerial shots of El Paso.
2: That's what it said. He was one of the few aerial photographers from El Paso. See, aren't you happy I brought this?
0: And he shot UTEP in the Sun Bowl since like the late 60s, mid to late 60s.
1: Yeah.
0: So yeah, it's the funerals.
1: Real legend.
0: The funeral's tomorrow morning at 9:30. I'll be there. And, again, it's some people you just can't believe they're gone. Brian's on that list. I know he was 77, but Brian lived a terrific life, and we're going to miss him.

0: Day two of the NBA draft. Anything notable there, Cappy?
1: Yeah, the fact that I thought it was all in one day, that was notable.
0: Yeah,
1: I didn't even realize that they dried up into two. By the way, the NBA, like, do we really need a whole day for one round and a whole day for a second round? Can't we just do it like we've done it all these years and just knock it out in one night and just do it the right way?
0: Well, I think they see, you know, how much content they get out of the NFL draft, and they kind of
1: They do, but the NFL draft has seven rounds.
0: Yeah, I know.
1: Seven.
0: But
1: the NBA has two.
0: I think they're just stretching it for more content.
1: No, they're stretching it to milk TV dollars. Let's be honest. Well, that's probably what, that's what they're doing it. You know what I mean? They want to maximize their revenue as much as possible. Look, we had a trade this morning, and it was a big one. Let's talk about this. LaMelo Ball was traded by the Hornets this morning to the T-Wolves, along with Josh Green. In return, the Hornets are receiving Naz Reid and a series of draft picks. So when you say a series of draft picks, it literally is a series of draft picks. The Hornets get a 2033 unprotected first-round pick, three second-round picks in 29, 32, and 33. The teams will also swap three first-round picks in 28, 29, and 30.
0: That's one of the more complicated deals I've heard of in a long time.
1: I agree, Buzz. I totally agree with you. So the Hornets were getting offers in recent days from multiple teams pursuing a point guard. Besides the Wolves, the Raptors and Blazers were among the teams that were going after Ball, who had been happy in Charlotte. But listen, I mean, they didn't make the playoffs. And now Ball has 3 years left on his contract. He's eligible to sign a two-year, $119 million extension on July the 6th. Helped the Hornets win 44 games last year before having 19 victories the season before. He averaged 20 points, 7 assists, and 4.8 rebounds. All right, how about the big story?
2: Mexico.
1: You know, we had in the Hall of Fame a coach yesterday. He's the San Eli track and field and cross country coach. And on his induction speech, he said, "I just hope that as I finish, Mexico will score a goal." Because at the time it was scoreless. Well, Mexico didn't just score one goal. They went ahead and scored not two, but
3: tres.
1: There you go.
0: Uno, dos, tres.
4: What's up, Buzz? What's up, Joanna? Danny P. Mexico, Mexico, Mexico, woo, woo, woo, Messi, Schmessi, Mexico, Mexico, Mexico.
0: Yep, a lot of excitement over that win.
1: Wait, did the caller not even acknowledge Nico? Like, he's wallpaper. I noticed that. Joanna, Buzz, Danny got the hello, nothing from Nico.
0: I'm not going to nitpick over that.
2: Thanks, Steve.
1: I always feel like this radio show, there's four of you.
2: There wasn't when he made that call.
1: Oh, wait, you arrived late?
2: A little.
0: Yeah.
1: How
0: that
1: much
0: call
1: is
0: came
1: a,
0: in right after, right? I'd say like 10 minutes till 7.
2: No, it didn't.
1: Wait,
2: shut up.
1: You arrived at 7 o'clock this
2: morning? No, I didn't.
1: What time did you get here?
0: Like 6:20. 6:20. Yeah. So, he actually was not here when the call came in.
1: Difficult getting up this morning?
2: A little today, yeah.
1: All right. Well, listen, at least you're
2: here. That was a little hard.
1: That's all right. At least you're here. Let's talk about another big storyline in basketball before we get back to Mexico.
0: I just found out something important.
1: Mm.
0: You can refer to Czechia as the Czech Republic.
2: Oh, you can. Okay.
0: They did in the El Paso Times today, so I guess it's okay to just call them the Czech Republic.
5: Czechia.
2: Why was it so hard? Why is it so easy for you to say Czech Republic, but you can't say the other part?
0: Czechia.
1: You can't say Czechia? Czechia.
2: Czechia.
0: Czechia is what Joanna and I decided.
2: They're saying it should sound just like Czech Republic. Czechia.
0: Czechia.
1: Okay.
0: Czechia yourself before you wreckia yourself.
1: Chiggity Czechia yourself? That's pretty good.
0: Chickity chicken and the Chinese chicken.
1: There it
0: Have
1: is.
0: Have a drumstick and your brain starts ticking.
1: You're on a roll today. Yeah. Boy, give him some butter. All right. You ever heard that one? Give him some butter. He's on a roll.
0: He's on a roll.
1: There we go. No. Bosnia with the 3-1 win over Qatar yesterday. By the way, doesn't Qatar sound weird? Like, it sounds like they're cutting themselves during the match. They're cutters.
0: It's been, in my lifetime, I think it's been like 20 different pronunciations. Qatar.
1: I always thought it was Qatar.
0: Qatar was for a while.
1: Qatar, like welcome back, Qatar?
0: Yeah.
1: All right. Switzerland.

0: care of Canada yesterday, 2-1. It was Morocco 4, Haiti 2. Brazil shutting out Scotland 3-0. It's been a disappointing World Cup for Scotland, that's for sure.
1: It looks like they're having a ball, though, the fans.
0: The fans are having a great time. Mexico with a 3-0 win, and South Africa blanking South Korea 1-0. You all right? You okay?
2: Yeah.
0: Anyway, sorry, Buzz.
2: Went down the wrong throat.
0: Buzz, he looks like he's legitimately in pain.
1: Dying.
0: I can't.
3: Take a sip of your coffee.
0: I can't just ignore it like it's not happening.
3: Oh, no. That's
0: today.
4: Is he breathing?
0: He's breathing.
4: All right.
0: We've got matches starting at 2 o'clock. We've got Curacao and Ivory Coast, along with Ecuador and Germany. Those will both be happening at 2. Then at 5, we've got Japan and Sweden and Tunisia and the Netherlands. And then the late game tonight at 8 o'clock, we've got Paraguay, Australia,
4: USA
0: and Turkey. We will be back live. By the way, great show yesterday out at Speaking Rock. We gave away a soccer ball. It was a Mexico soccer ball. Today, we've got the U.S. soccer ball. We'll be giving that away at The Rock today. So excited about being back out at Speaking Rock. Going to be a lot of fun with us.
2: How many unlicensed jerseys have you been giving away?
4: Yeah.
0: None. We own them. We bought them all. So that's it.
1: I heard there's an FBI task force investigating sports talk hosts who buy knockoff jerseys in South El Paso Street.
0: Then you know what? You'll see Adrian today because he's going to be wearing his knockoff blue U.S. jersey today in a few minutes. That'll be perfect. You might not be able to get him on the show covering for me tomorrow because he might be out.
1: Anyway. Hey, have you heard what the Norwegian fans have started doing?
0: No.
1: So I guess the Norwegian team does a thing where they pretend like they're rowing Viking ships.
2: Because famously, they're descended from Vikings.
1: I guess so. So hundreds of Norwegian soccer fans were sitting in dozens of rows in the middle of Times Square doing the row thing like their team did after their Monday win.
0: That sounds awesome. I feel like they should be extras in the new Thor movie when it comes out. They were terrific.
2: Yeah, that's
0: not
2: about
0: anyway,
2: us.
0: That's good stuff.
2: It's
0: all
2: kind
0: right.
2: of like a Maori dance.
1: What's funny is, you know, the Vikings were known as great warriors. I met a number of Norwegian people, like, from Norway. They're the most polite, gentle spirited people.
0: All right.
1: But they still got that Viking blood.
0: Indiana Fever head coach Stephanie White went off on the officials last night for not calling what she deemed two cheap shots on star guard Caitlin Clark during Wednesday night's 111-109 loss to the Phoenix Mercury in Indianapolis, where Clark exited in the second half because of back issues. White said last night's game continued a pattern of Clark being officiated differently than the rest of the WNBA players. Here is the quote. "We have a generational talent and WNBA superstar who had two cheap shots against her right there that weren't called.
1: Do you
0: absolutely believe, unacceptable," says White.
1: Do you believe that Caitlin Clark is being targeted for whatever reason?
0: Absolutely.
1: Jealousy?
0: Since her first year. Oh, that's part of it?
1: She's not a member of the LGBT community.
0: That's a reason sometimes she takes some shots. You know what? That could also be into the equation.
1: Is there a racial component?
0: You never know.
1: Yeah, but
0: she is white, as you're talking about. Yes.
1: But it does seem like some of the other players have really got an axe to grind when it comes to Caitlin Clark.
0: They do. They've beaten her up since her first year. But she's also thrown some cheap shots herself. No, she's retaliating.
2: She's tough. If I out of pocket for saying this, it's girls.
0: Yes.
2: It's girls.
0: Wait. Are you saying that because it's girls you're not interested? Or what?
2: No. I'm saying that they probably are more catty about things like that.
0: Really? Oh. Because it's girls.
1: I thought you were saying it's girls. Why would we even care?
0: That's exactly how I thought.
5: And at the top of the second half, it's 16-9. Easton leads the scoring with 4.
6: And that's why she commands $7,000 a year. These gals sure do make it look difficult.
5: But is having this minor skill worth being so unattractive? That's for the fan to decide.
2: Yay!
0: This,
2: my point is, you
1: oh my God,
2: you don't
1: Nico,
2: see guys.
1: What a wow. toxic.

0: sick attitude.
1: You don't see guys like go after Victor Wembanyama because they're jealous, do you? Is that a thing, or because they?
0: People go after stars.
2: Yes, they do. They've targeted Jordan for years.
0: That's absolutely a thing.
1: Because of jealousy and
2: the same thing. Now, let me say this.
0: I think it's a number of factors.
2: Let me say this. Larry Bird would not only talk trash, he would back it up, and he was also physical and dirty. Oh, and by the way, white. So,
1: off court, everybody got along, right?
2: No, they didn't really care for each other when they weren't on the court. It wasn't like it was a brotherhood and a fraternity. No, back in those days, you didn't like each other. Like there was a general you know, if you were on a different team, especially a rival, no.
0: Once you retire, it seems like all these former NBA guys get along fine at whatever functions they might find themselves at.
1: So then this Caitlin Clark thing isn't unique or is unique?
2: Well, it's been here's the funny thing. It's been happening since her rookie year. You would think the WNBA officiatings would be a little more aware of what's going on. And
0: does she get it worse than anybody else in the league?
2: I think so. Yeah. All right. Yeah, I do. This sports report brought to you by Jack in the Box, inviting you to think outside the box.
0: I have an outside the box thought today, and that is they should have an app that just tells you what your opinion should be on soccer for people who don't know soccer that well, like an AI that you could just take with you and, well, here, listen.
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8: All right, time to take a look at our top stories of the day with Joanna Barba. Good morning, Joanna.
9: Good morning. President Trump has scored another win in the Senate when it comes to Iran. A resolution aimed at limiting the president's ability to wage war in Iran failed late Wednesday in a 47-50 vote. The measure had previously cleared a procedural hurdle, but two key Republicans changed course. Louisiana Senator Bill Cassidy switched his vote after a White House briefing from Vice President J.D. Vance and Special Envoy Steve Witkoff, while Senator Paul Rand voted present instead of supporting
8: Rand Paul
9: instead of supporting the resolution. The vote came just hours after Trump and Cassidy reportedly had a heated exchange during a meeting on Capitol Hill, with Cassidy saying he wanted more answers about the administration's goals and timeline in Iran.
10: Voices were raised.
11: Any regrets on anything you said?
10: No. I'm not going to be bullied when I'm trying to get answers for the American people. Right now, there's just like, it seems we're being told different things by different people.
12: You know, the most disappointing part is how these politicians only grew spines
8: when they got primaried out.
12: When they can't be reelected next year.
8: Right, when they already lost, and so they're going to lose their seat. So all of a sudden, it's like, I'm going
12: to
8: stand
12: up. I'll speak to truth to power now.
8: Bill Cassidy, from Republican of Louisiana, did vote to convict Trump for inciting a riot on January 6th. So Trump has held that, you know.
12: He got the knives out, yeah.
8: The guy can carry a grudge, of course. So what they did was they changed their vote on the War Powers Resolution, right?
12: It was a resolution to limit the actions of Donald Trump. It was going to be largely symbolic because it wouldn't pass the House, and Donald Trump doesn't need to listen to them in that sense.
8: Apparently, this housing bill was one of the biggest housing relief bills in decades, and it was all done except for the ceremonial signing, and Trump just said, it's off until you do what I want you to.
12: Well, this is
8: so they did.
9: This is the other one.
12: This is separate than the War Powers Act.
9: The one that I just talked about is the War Powers one.
8: Yeah, that's what I'm talking about.
9: Right, and
12: not the housing.
9: You started bringing up the housing one. The housing one is something different.
8: The ceremony that he canceled was because he was upset with their vote on the War Powers. So he canceled the ceremony that they were going to sign this deal on the housing deal.
12: No,
9: was the housing one.
12: No, for the housing, he's upset they're not passing his Save America Act.
9: Yeah.
12: He's not upset about the War Powers.
8: Yeah. All right, I might have heard it wrong.
9: As the president was celebrating the Senate victory, he made another surprise move, this time on housing. President Trump abruptly canceled a planned ceremony to sign the major housing affordability bill after saying he won't sign it until Congress passes the Save America Act, an elections bill he calls a national emergency.
12: He wants to rig. Like, he wants to be the one to rig the elections.
8: There are a few things that Trump brings up that I think a lot of people, even some Democrats, would agree with. Photo ID when you vote. You know, that doesn't seem like a radical suggestion.
12: A photo ID.
8: Proof of U.S. citizenship while registering to vote. I think that seems like a fairly rational, but a lot of this is he hates mail-in voting, even though in a lot of very red, rural parts of the country, mail-in voting actually helps him

0: and the Republican Party a lot, and this Save America Act has no chance of passing the House and the Senate.
1: The housing measure known as the 21st Century Road to Housing Act is considered the biggest housing legislation in decades and is aimed at increasing the supply of homes and lowering costs, partly by limiting big investors from buying certain single-family houses. Congressional Republicans have touted it as a major win heading into the midterms, and House Speaker Mike Johnson says Trump still intends to sign it within the constitutional deadline, even though Senate leaders say they don't currently have the votes to pass the elections bill.
0: Mm-hmm. It is kind of interesting, though, that there are so many outrageous things that could happen in a single day revolving around the current administration that it's perfectly understandable that somebody could get them confused.
1: Yes.
2: Well, the whole thing.
0: Just that everything. It's like, well, sure. I know this was a big blow up. There's multiple.
2: He's whining about so many things.
0: Yeah. The whinging is so out of control, and it seems like it's spiraling downward, too.
3: They're all against me, and the reflecting pool was done by
0: the vandals.
1: Now there's dead ducks in the pool.
0: I'm convinced there are undercover Antifa operatives that are messing with my pool because it's looking a little green this week.
2: Antifa has come.
0: It
2: for
0: has
2: got
0: to be like undercover of darkness. They're sneaking into my backyard and planting algae blooms in my pool.
1: Well, hopefully Arthur will get it together today.
0: That's my man.
1: In that outfit he was wearing, I hope he's doing it. President Trump says he wants answers about why gas prices aren't falling faster. In a social media post, Trump accused oil companies of price gouging and said he's instructed the Department of Justice to immediately look into why savings from lower oil prices aren't showing up at the pump. The comments come.
0: The lower oil prices were higher because you started a war without running it by anybody, including the American people in Congress.
4: They had nuclear, though. We had to make sure they don't get nuclear.
0: Okay.
1: The comments come as oil prices have dropped following renewed peace talks between the U.S. and Iran and the reopening of shipping through the Strait of Hormuz. The national average for regular gas is now at $3.90 a gallon, down 9 cents from last week. And Energy Secretary Chris Wright says Americans can likely expect energy prices to continue declining in the weeks ahead. The U.S. military is once again requiring flu shots for new recruits.
0: Oh, so that kind of blew up in Hegseth's face, huh?
1: The Pentagon confirms all branches reinstated the vaccine requirement earlier this month, creating an exception to Defense Secretary Pete Hegseth's decision to make the annual flu shot voluntary for service members. The move comes as Lackland Air Force Base in Texas, home to Air Force Basic Training, deals with a flu outbreak that has sickened 275 people in recent weeks.
0: Lackland, more like lack immunity, am I right?
1: Military officials say...
2: Get him off the stage.
1: Military officials say that the effort to restore the recruit mandate actually began before the outbreak became public. The flu vaccine has been required for troops since 1945, and military vaccination programs date all the way back to George Washington's Continental Army.
0: Wait, what does? Vaccines?
1: The flu vaccine requirement.
2: No, but vaccines have gone
1: troops.
2: All the way back to
0: Washington? Washington? To George Washington.
1: That's what this says. The military vaccination programs date all
0: How
1: the way
0: is
1: back
0: this
1: to
0: not an embarrassing whiff and a miss for the defense secretary?
2: It's a huge.
0: There's a lot of egg on the face.
1: He comes
0: here,
1: out and
0: like.
1: He's all like, "You guys don't have to get this flu vaccine. It's fine.
0: You know
1: everyone
0: what?
1: Got sick.
0: You know what? You got to get the vaccine because everybody got sick.
2: Right. Oh, that's right.
1: Yes.
2: So because George Washington had smallpox, he knew it was a very bad thing for troops to get. He knew the devastating impact. So he mandated that all the Continental soldiers needed a smallpox vaccine. It wasn't vaccines, though. It was variolization back then.
0: Let me guess.
2: Yeah, I know. You know what it is.
0: Where they open up a wound and then they introduce pus that is infected into the wound. That was how they vaccinated back in those days.
2: They would get a needle, stick it in the smallpox of one guy, and then come over to you and then scratch your skin with it.
1: They're like, and now you have it.
0: Now, well, cool.
2: you would get a little bit of it. Yeah,
0: you don't give them enough to get it. You give them enough
1: for your
0: to provoke their immune system.
1: Right.
0: Yeah,
1: interesting. Oh, yeah. Look at that.

0: Imagine then. So imagine if we try to do that now.
1: All right, listen, we're going to need you to come in. We're going to need you to bring somebody that already has
0: AIDS.
1: Bring them in. And,
2: they're like, well, we already got somebody who's got it, so.
1: There's not a vaccine for AIDS, is there?
0: I don't know.
1: Let's just say COVID. You need to bring somebody in who has COVID.
2: Or maybe
1: we're
2: going to
1: scrape some crud off of them.
2: They're like, we already have the COVID person. You just come in.
0: Come in, and then we scrape one to give
2: you. The person with COVID is just on a bed.
0: At least it's not a Wuhan thing. All right? At least it's not a bat.
2: Yesterday, it looked like Texas's missing giraffe had finally been found. Turns out, not so fast. Cedar Hollow Ranch manager Vic Jones says that reports that Gracie the giraffe had been safely recovered are completely false. Gracie is still missing. She disappeared nearly 2 weeks ago near Leakey, Texas, and her owner is offering a $5,000 reward for information leading to her rescue.
1: $5,000?
2: Yes, for this giraffe.
1: I wonder if there are a lot of giraffe treasure hunters out there canvassing hill country. Looking for the lost giraffe. By the way, a little sad news. I think I know where the giraffe is.
2: Where?
1: In RFK Jr.'s stomach.
2: Oh, God. Someone check his garage. Jones says he's even hired helicopters to help search, but the rugged terrain and private ranches have made it difficult to
0: rugged
2: find her.
0: Rugged terrain? Is rugged for the giraffe?
2: Well, there's no. It's the hill country.
0: Yeah, but how did the giraffe get into the hill country?
1: It's walked, like, probably.
0: Yeah, but those legs do not look stable.
2: At any moment, she can go down.
0: That's honestly
2: right?
0: What I think. I think giraffes are lucky to be upright.
1: They live in Africa, which also has
0: not
1: rugged terrain.
0: Serengeti? Would you call that like rugged? I know it's. I know there's.
1: We don't have any lions in this country.
0: Yeah.
2: The good news is that Gracie has been spotted on game cameras in recent days and appears to be healthy with plenty of food and water where she was last seen, but she is still a missing.
0: With drones and everything.
2: You can't, telling me you can't find this giraffe.
1: Texas is huge, man. There's a lot of places to hide, even for a 12-foot animal, apparently. Well, I hope she gets back home safely.
2: Me too. We're all pulling for you, Gracie. El Paso's mayor and city representatives are set to receive a 15% pay raise next fiscal year.
1: Well earned.
0: Yeah, sounds about right.
1: Is Meta paying it?
0: All right.
2: The kicker is they didn't vote themselves the increase. The raises were approved by voters back in 2018 through a city charter amendment that ties elected officials' salaries to a median household income in El Paso County. Beginning September 1st, city representatives will see their salaries increase, while the mayor's pay will go from nearly $95,000 to $109,200.
0: I mean, with inflation since 2018, sure.
2: Okay. The raises have sparked some debate at City Hall this week, with District 7 Representative Lily Limon calling the increase criminal given current economic challenges. Mayor Renard Johnson pushed back, noting that officials can choose what to do with their pay, and added that he personally donates his salary to charitable organizations. Under the city charter, the raises automatically take effect and cannot be negotiated or debated by city council members. How convenient. El Paso Electric says Tuesday night's outage in Far East El Paso was heat-related and not connected to Meta's planned data center. More than 4,000 customers lost power during triple-digit temperatures, leaving some residents without air conditioning or fans, and forcing at least one man to sit in his car with the AC running to cool off. But while the utility says the outage was caused by extreme heat, the incident is raising fresh questions about grid reliability as El Paso continues to grow. Some residents worry about how the system will handle future demand, especially with large power users like Meta's planned data center expected to become online in the coming years. Calling all artists, chalk lovers, and small businesses, El Paso is now accepting applications for two of its biggest cultural events of the year. The city is looking for artists and vendors for this year's Chalk the Block Festival happening October 3rd and 4th downtown. The annual event features massive sidewalk chalk art installations, and this year's top artist can take home a $2,000 Best of Show prize. Applications for artists are due August 15th, while vendor applications close July 31st. The city is also looking for culturally relevant vendors for the Dia de los Muertos Festival at the Mexican American

0: American Cultural Center on October 24th, where visitors can expect live music, a parade, and plenty of Dia de los Muertos traditions. Food vendor applications for that event open on July 8th. And finally, if you've ever wanted to own a piece of the Titanic, the U.S. government says not so fast. The government that owns...
1: James Cameron.
0: The company that owns the salvage rights to the wreck wants to auction off more than 100 artifacts recovered from the ship, including jewelry, currency, and decorative pieces. But federal officials argue that would violate decades-old agreements requiring the artifacts to remain together and to be displayed for the public, not sold off to private collectors.
2: Okay.
0: The Titanic sank in 1912, and more than a century later, fascination with the doomed ship remains so strong that authentic Titanic items have sold for hundreds of thousands of dollars, and sometimes even millions. But there is still no way to know if we're going to be able to buy any of this, these new artifacts.
1: Buzz has a piece of the Berlin Wall.
2: I do. Oh.
3: Do you really?
2: Nobody's offering me millions of dollars for that. Right?
0: Where did you say you keep it? Just in a drawer?
2: A drawer someplace.
3: How did you get that?
2: When the Berlin Wall came down, I went into work one day, and I was working at a radio station in Oklahoma City called The Cat, a real famous radio station. And I guess somebody had sent us a bunch of pieces of the Berlin Wall. Oh, I don't know if it was a listener or what.
1: It was David Hasselhoff.
2: But my boss said, "You want part of the Berlin Wall?" And I said, "Sure."
0: Yeah, yeah.
3: How do you know it's legit?
2: My boss said it was.
3: There's a good chance it might just be a random wall.
2: Go online and say, and look up on an eBay or something. See if you can buy a piece of the Berlin Wall.
3: Okay, let me see.
2: I think there were a lot of companies, both German and American, who decided, "Hey, we're going to sell this, chunks of it." And it's only about the size of, smaller than a baseball by far.
1: At Rice,
3: like
1: they
3: $30. This is your
1: $30.
3: $39, $31 on eBay. $45.
1: At Rice, they have a big outdoor installation that is a big piece of the Berlin Wall. It's like a big, it's a 12-foot by, 6-foot slab that's just outside. And it has the graffiti parts to it. And
2: cool.
1: Yeah.
0: With your news, I'm Joanna Barba.
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0: Got a few things I want to talk about. We also have a big true crime report coming up this morning. We'll have that on the way shortly. Got tickets for a Sunday show, a rock show at 1111 Bar on Dyer. It's LA Guns performing this Sunday, and we'll have tickets to give away for that coming up. In fact, I got a trivia question. I'm not going to ask it until we have the caller on the air, but it's a current events rock trivia question, okay? And if you get it right, I'll give you 4 passes.
1: Oh, cool.
0: So you could take some friends with you and go out and see LA Guns. It doesn't have anything to do with LA Guns, but it is a rock current event trivia question.
1: Cool.
0: Give me caller number 10, Danny, and let's make
2: all
0: that. 910-4995 is our studio line, 910-4995. And we'll get a contestant, hopefully give away a 4-pack of tickets to see LA Guns this Sunday at 1111. We've got a lot of calls since yesterday about the washcloth versus loofah versus just use soap in your hand.
2: You said caller 9, right?
0: I think I said caller 10.
2: 10? Okay, 9, 10. Okay. You know, so 10? Okay, we'll do 10, yeah.
0: We got a bunch of response to that.
3: Somebody had a good point yesterday. Dallas from EP, who's listening from Allen, says reuse washcloth, gross. Hang it, let it dry, and toss it in the hamper and use a clean one every time.
0: That's what I would think, because if you are... So a group of dermatologists came out and endorsed one of the methods. And they said that protecting your skin... And also for efficiency.
3: Your hand.
0: Your hand and soap.
3: But you know what?
0: Somebody, is the best way to
3: somebody else brought up a good point. How are you going to wash your back with just your hand?
0: I know. We had a lot of calls about this.
3: A lot of gross backs out there.
1: Get up, buddy.
0: Well, how would you do it with a cloth? I mean, well, how would that make it? It seems like you need
1: like
0: almost a partner.
1: Goes like this, and then you can just go.
3: Then you can do that.
0: And wash your back.
1: And wash your back.
3: And with a loofah, I can. I'm double, well, it's on I'm a double jointed. So I can.
0: They make loofahs on sticks, but the dermatologist group said that loofahs are the worst because
3: all of that
0: they're too rough. And also,
3: skin and dermis.
0: It gets really, really nasty right away, and you have to wash it thoroughly every time
1: they
0: you use
1: give
0: it.
1: Me the heebie-jeebies.
0: They kind of give me the heebie-jeebies too. It's like, what is. What is being cultured inside this thing?
4: Hey, good morning, Morning Show. Good morning, Cappy. I know you guys are talking again about the what you use when you're in the shower. I'm sorry, Steve, but a bar of soap is not enough, man. You need to scrub off the dead skin and all that. You need

0: kind of, at least either a loofah, a scrub brush, a wash rag. You need something, man. Because I used to just do the bar of soap and maybe Buzz or somebody there can check your skin. Just kind of rub your arms a little bit, in between your shoulder and your bicep area. I used to feel a lot of little bumps, a lot of little, I guess, Joanna, little granitos there. And as soon as I started using a loofah, man, my skin never felt smoother, never felt nicer. It wasn't all crocodile scratchy skin. It was just very smooth, man. Like you need to use some kind of loofah, wash rag. You need to use something. A bar of soap is not enough, man.
1: All right. Again, the story that we updated, who do we have?
2: We got Carlos.
1: A contestant. I thought it was Carlos Mencia for a second.
2: Oh, no.
1: I thought maybe he rallied and decided to call in. He's going to be on tomorrow, guys. The dermatologists say the loofah is the worst option because it retains so much gross stuff. The gross stuff you're talking about getting off your skin, it just kind of grows inside there. So they're saying the loofah's the worst. Hand and soap is actually the best.
3: How do you get the back?
1: I don't know. Maybe you have
4: or
1: like
4: the feet. Do you wash your feet?
1: Yeah. I stand in a shower and my feet get wet and they're washed.
4: Yeah, the soap travels down the body and it cleans it as it
5: cleanses as it goes down the drain.
6: Hey, Buzz Adams, morning show. I have a question about washing, taking a bath, taking a shower. So if you use your hands, which I do, how do you get to your back? Because I always have a problem. I usually use just the water spout and rinse my back. How do you guys get to your back using your hands? Okay, bye.
1: I would say my back usually just catches some of the water. And I try not to think about it.
5: Okay. Well, at least you got soap running back there, right?
3: I go like this.
5: The washcloth I've got is like this big, so I'm able to scrub down on my back. You know what? At this point, I don't care if you're using a loofah. Just
1: take
5: make sure you wash your butt.
1: Now tell me what you think of this.
5: In between.
1: Once a week.
5: In the crack area, if you know what I'm talking about.
1: Once a week.
5: Crack.
1: I run a bath.
5: What?
1: I put bubble bath in it.
5: A bubble bath.
1: I put scented oils.
5: Look at you.
3: No, you don't. Do you really do this?
1: I light some candles.
5: Are you talking about your pool?
1: No, I'm talking about the bathtub.
3: You actually
2: would never do that.
3: You do not like... Oh, you do have a ton of candles, though. Buzz loves candles.
5: You have a nice bathtub, too.
3: He has a jacuzzi bath.
1: Turn the lights down and listen to Enya.
5: Nice.
3: No.
1: Okay, I don't listen to Enya.
3: Do you really take a bubble bath every week?
2: He does not.
1: Once a week? And once every other. Well, at least once every 3 weeks.
2: Do you really?
1: Yeah, because I feel like if you're taking a shower, there are some parts of your body, especially those nooks and crannies, you're just not getting to.
5: And I put like some scented oils and stuff. My bath was slippery for a few weeks. Like I was slipping and sliding there every time I used it.
3: Oh, wrong oil.
5: do you shower facing the water or away from the water? Or do you like rotisserie chicken yourself?
3: I like the rotisserie chicken analogy. I think of it more like a car wash.
1: Hey, Carlos, how you doing?
7: All right, and you?
1: Good. I got a rock question that is also a current events question.
5: Don't say anything, Nico.
7: I turned my mic off.
1: All right, Carlos, can you name the classic rock star who had to stop in a concert last week, stop in the middle so that he could hit an oxygen tank, and then he resumed the show? Do you know who that is?
7: Yes, sir. Rod Stewart.
1: Is Rod Stewart the correct answer? And of course it is. It is Rod Stewart.
3: Hey!
5: Yay.
1: Woohoo! Here you go. Here's Rod Stewart telling his audience in Utah that he needed to get a little oxygen and sit down for a minute, which he did, and they all seemed totally cool with it.

0: my store. But, I really did a favor up there telling him. Would you mind if I sat down for this one?
1: Yeah, they don't care. Sit down. Take a hit of oxygen. They were cool with it. And you were very, very cool in getting that question because I didn't reveal it ahead of time. Congratulations, Carlos. Got four tickets for Sunday at 11:11 cool. Bar. Ellie Guns is going to be there. Just talk to Danny. Give him some information. Your tickets will be at the will call window. So just hang tight there for a second. That got me to thinking. I don't know how old Rod Stewart is, but I saw him at the Donna Haskins Center one time. And part of his show is he kicks soccer balls into the crowd. Apparently, Rod Stewart was a soccer player, you know, 100 years ago.
2: When they invented soccer.
1: When they invented soccer. I wonder if Rod can still kick, if that's a thing he still does. That was like a feature of a Rod Stewart concert. I also started thinking that there was an episode of South Park where they were kind of like roasting Rod Stewart for being so old and unable to perform. And if I recall, this episode was like 15 to 20 years ago. I brought it up here for you.
3: Ladies and gentlemen, here he is. As promised, Mr. Rod, do you think I'm sexy Stewart?
1: Nurse wheels him out in a wheelchair, just leaves.

0: That was one of the meanest rock star episodes that I've ever seen on South Park.
1: It was brutal.
0: And that was over, it has to have been over a decade ago.
2: He was old then.
1: Hey, what's with Rod Stewart's hair?
0: I don't know. Rod Stewart kind of had spiky hair for a long time.
1: Do you think it's real?
0: I hadn't thought about it.
3: Attention Rod Stewart fans, get ready for the compilation album you've been waiting for. It's Now That's What I Call Rod Stewart Getting Oxygen from an Oxygen Tank, Volume 1, with all of your favorites. You don't want to miss Rod Stewart in the state that he is currently in. It's Now That's What I Call Rod Stewart Getting Oxygen from an Oxygen Tank, Volume 1.
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5: I have a couple of stories I want to bring up. We also have a call from a listener. It is an Am I the A-hole scenario. So this is like grassroots. This is organic.
6: We're going to hear an Am I the A-hole from an actual listener.
5: Somebody's got a theory about the giraffe that went missing in Texas Hill Country and apparently is still on the loose.
7: I think that giraffe has already been caught and trafficked to some private narco zoo in the country of your choice. And I don't think they're going to find that giraffe. I'm sad about it. That's our giraffe. Yeah,
5: that's a Texas giraffe.
7: We want it back.
5: We want that giraffe back where it belongs, Texas.
8: Giraffes are crazy, by the way.
5: Are they?
8: Like, just the way they look.
5: Just the design?
8: The design of a giraffe. So I had to, they sleep standing up. They've got purple tongues.
9: Weird, right?
8: The weird long ass.
5: They'll never be as weird as a platypus, though.
9: We just recently discovered they make a sound.
8: So I had to look this up. I was like, okay, what's the evolutionary history of giraffes? Because this is the even cooler part. They've found fossils of the things that were in between giraffes.
5: And they look more like horses, kind of, right?
8: They started as deer-looking like things. Deer-like with, like antlers and
5: you
8: stuff.
5: You know, this is kind of like
8: your
5: an area of interest
8: for
5: me.
8: Yeah, evolutionary biology. I forgot you like that.
5: So studying, fossils and skeletal remains and that sort of stuff. What they believe happened was that you had the giraffes who were competing for food, usually leaves, and that I don't remember if there was something, like a climactic change or whatever, but to get higher and higher with each generation to get the leaves. And so not because they were stretching their necks and their kids were born with long necks, but survival of the fittest. So if you had a giraffe with a slightly longer neck, it was more likely to survive and get the resources it needed. That giraffe was more likely to have giraffes with longer necks. This happens over and over and over again for thousands, hundreds of thousands of years. You end up with this goofy looking bastard we got now.
8: Ah, only theory number A.
5: Yeah, all right.
8: Because they don't necessarily know.
5: I'm willing to hear theory number two.
8: Why they grew the long-ass necks.
5: Number two, God has a sense of humor.
9: He was like, just make it have a long neck.
8: Necks for sex selection. Apparently, giraffes have brutal mating behavior. Male giraffes compete for dominance by swinging
9: don't
8: their
9: they
8: heavy...
9: like, go like this with their necks?
8: They use their heads like sledgehammers. And they use their long-ass necks for leverage. Thank you, Google.
5: Yeah.
9: And that impresses all the chicks?
5: I guess.
9: Nice.

0: The headbanging?
1: Yeah.
0: Yeah, they're headbangers.
2: Hey, this next segment, I'm going to tell you they have locked in the entertainment for President Trump's 250th anniversary concert. You might remember there were a number of artists who were scheduled to play, and then they found out it was like extremely partisan and they backed out. Those include CNC Music Factory, Milli Vanilli, even though half of Milli Vanilli is dead, they backed out of it. Do you recall any of the other names? There were a number.
1: Martina McBride?
2: Martina McBride, who you'd think, you know, would be a MAGA crowd favorite, said that she was backing out because she felt like she was sold a bill of goods. She just thought, she was led to believe it was just a Celebrate America event, and she found out, no, this is a big MAGA event, so she backed out of it. A number of others do. Transportation Secretary Sean Duffy used a slur to describe those artists who backed out of Trump's concert.
3: Okay, to start this off, I think we have to give a big round of applause for our military band and singers. Way better than those libtards that canceled on us. So much better. Thank you, guys.
2: God, I would just be so uncomfortable if I were a member of the military band and you're out there using, you know, any variation of the word tard.
0: Well, yes, definitely. And look at the kid. That's the thing that I'm noticing. That little girl that's in the little dress right there. You're supposed to be
2: an example.
0: An example.
2: You're supposed to be a responsible adult person. So that's very bizarre. Now, do you want to know who they have gotten to provide the musical entertainment?
0: Yeah, let's see this shining set list of people.
2: Lee Greenwood and Cash Patel's girlfriend who claims she is a country music star. It is unclear if she is a country music star. Alexis Wilkins announced on X that she will be the featured performer at the kickoff rally to the Great American State Fair.
1: You know, I've only seen pictures of her performance from yesterday, but I haven't actually seen the videos to see how she sang or what she sang.
0: Do you want to hear a little bit of it?
2: I got it ready.
0: Oh, nice.
2: Some critics have said, does having the FBI director's girlfriend getting paid by taxpayers to perform violate federal ethics laws?
0: What ethics laws?
2: Wilkins responded, let's just get a few things straight. I have been a country music artist for years now. I have had a successful career. Although, I'm not seeing a whole lot as far as concert dates or much about her music. I did find a song on Spotify. So you want to hear a little bit of Country Back?
0: Sure.
2: It is exactly the kind of MAGA-coded, hyper, whiny, you know, America's not the same as it used to be. You know, that whole thing. Oh, America sucks now. It's not as good as what it used to be back in the good old days.
4: We don't need gender neutral bathrooms.
2: This is Cash Patel.
1: The song is called Country Back.
2: Yeah.
0: And look at
1: what you know, could that possibly be about?
2: For a bug-eyed mutant like Cash Patel, she's pretty. I'll say that.
0: Oh, yeah. He's

0: Not a great voice.
1: I wonder.
2: Do you want to hear?
1: I want my country back.
2: Let's hear.
0: I want my country back.
2: Let's hear her at the event yesterday. Her performance.
0: What
2: where
0: happened?
2: She's singing. I don't know.
1: What is she singing?
2: She's singing the national anthem. Oh, let's see how she does with the national anthem. I mean, that's a standard test.
0: That's a tough.

0: bad so far.
1: Yeah.
2: Are we listening to the whole thing?
0: Oh, is it the really hard part? Isn't there a really hard part?
2: The whole song is hard to sing.
0: Nice.
2: I would say she was on American Idol, she'd be good enough to get to go to Hollywood, but she'd be one of the ones that's out shortly after going to Hollywood.
1: No, that was lovely.
0: I don't know if
2: the FBI director's girlfriend. Listen to this. Here's what Wikipedia says. Alexis Wilkins, born 1998, is an American country singer.
1: 1998.
2: Since 2023, she has dated Kash Patel, the FBI director, since 2025. After he became FBI director, he controversially used taxpayer funds to pay for his travels to see Wilkins. He also used taxpayer funds for an FBI SWAT unit to service her security details.
1: Wow.
0: That's ridiculous. Hey, in our app chat, we have some context about something. You were showing Sean Duffy, our transportation secretary, speaking at an event. What is this?
2: The rally to kick off the Great American State Fair. If you're going to go, you know, say you're a Democratic governor of a blue state, do you feel welcome at an event where government officials are getting up and calling, throwing out slurs like libtard? Probably not. This is not an event for all Americans.
1: That's something you're going to clap at.
0: Well, Sean Duffy says that little girl that's next to him that we were pointing out is one of his daughters that he brought on stage, and she has Down syndrome. And he used a slur with the word tard
2: in
0: front of her.
2: With his little girl with Down syndrome?
0: Does he not know what that reference is?
2: God.
0: Now,
2: that is horrific.
0: I can't confirm this.
1: That little girl's going to grow up saying libtard.
0: Ugh, crazy.
2: I'll never be a libtard. You want to hear somebody wants us to settle an am I the a-hole question for them.
0: All right. Okay. Yeah.
2: Oh, I got so excited I forgot that we have an intro for this thing. I'm proud to be an a-hole from El Paso. Listen closely. Somebody's asking for our opinion on a question about themselves.
3: Okay, this one is am I the A-hole? Now, I'm getting ready. I'm driving. And, of course, I guess I'm at Hondo and Dyer. And then you've got a lot of homeless people begging. So this woman decides to start giving money and literature to a homeless guy when the light turned green. Now I'm on that man. I blasted that horn. I didn't let off that horn until she left. But man, if you want to give money to a homeless person and then go home and say at dinner how you're Mother Teresa and how you help the world, that's fine. I don't have anything against that. But you shouldn't be doing that on a green light. Now, am I the a-hole for like blasting my horn? Or is she the a-hole?
2: I don't know.
1: Oh, interesting.
0: Very nuanced.
1: I love the very descriptive. Very descriptive, you know.
2: Danny, why don't you go first this time?
4: I was doing something. I was tuning in too much. Yeah.
2: So guy's riding his car, and he's at a red light, and they're panhandlers, I guess you would say. Woman stops and starts giving money and like religious tracts or literature or something.
1: I'm sure.
2: So he got mad and just laid on his horn until she finally moved, and he wants to know if that makes him the a-hole.
4: And she kept insisting?
2: I don't know how long it lasted.
1: I guess it took a while before they could get going because it was a green light. So-

0: this woman decides to start giving money and literature to a homeless guy. Okay. When the light turned green. Now, I'm on that. Man, I blasted that horn. I didn't let off that horn until she left. But, man, if you want to give money to a homeless person and then go home and say at dinner how you're Mother Teresa and how you help the world, that's fine. I don't have anything against that. But you shouldn't be doing that on a green light. Now, am I the a-hole for, blasting my horn? Or is she the a-hole?
1: Man, okay.
2: All right, Danny, come on.
1: I think it depends on how, like,
2: Did you miss the light, man?
1: It depends how
3: it
1: fast.
3: It does not.
1: How fast was he to, you know, like.
3: Honk the horn?
2: Apparently, right away.
3: Oh, immediately. Oh, wait. You guys don't think that if a car is stopped in front of you on a green light, even for a second, that you shouldn't just honk the horn? Yeah. It's a green light. Move.
2: I'm not a horn honker.
1: It really depends. You know, if it's like after like 5 seconds, right, I'm on.
3: Because I'm always assuming that they're looking down at their phone and that the reason they're not moving is because...
2: Yeah, but he witnessed her giving money and literature to the panhandler.
3: I might wait an extra 5 seconds, but... If that light is green, we got to go.
1: I also wonder how long...
2: Especially if it's a left turn, right?
3: Especially if it's a left turn.
1: I wonder how long it took for the lady to go back in her car and just proceed.
2: I don't know if she got out of the car. Was she handed it through the window?
3: No, she's staying in the car, Danny.
1: Yeah. Oh, okay.
4: No, she stayed in the car.
1: In the car, okay.
2: It sounds like the caller, and you can call back and correct me.
4: Please call back and confirm to me, was this Dyer and Hondo Pass?
2: He said it was Dyer.
4: It was in the Northeast.
1: Northeast, yeah.
3: Was that homeless guy Steve? I know a Steve.
2: Yeah, homeless Steve. He goes to the open mic sometimes.
3: Oh, you're joking, but...
2: sometimes there'll be somebody panning. You know, that's one thing El Paso has its share of, man. People, you know, panhandling for cash on street corners.
3: One time, Jacob Esparza and I went to an open mic in Hollywood, and there was a homeless guy from El Paso at the open mic in L.A.
2: Yeah.
4: Oh, really?
2: Good for him. Going to the big time.
3: And and the only reason he was at the open mic, or he had started comedy, because they were giving snacks out at...
4: He's on. Might as well see if I'm good
3: if
4: at
3: I sign up,
4: thing.
3: I get some water and right, some...
2: It sounds like the caller has something against this woman, but also it sounds like you have something against homeless people, too.
1: You think so?
3: No, I don't think he has... I think he has a problem with the person stopping on a green light.
4: I was going to really take this guy's side, like, yeah, you know what? It's a green light. Start going. You honked your horn. People do that. But until he started going, I don't care if she's at her dinner table saying she's Mother Teresa.
1: But the lady was doing, I guess, a good deed, giving money, you know, trying...
4: And he's all, Mother Teresa over here, move it, honk.
3: I mean, I kind of agree with him. I feel like a lot of that's virtue signaling.
2: You think it's not giving money to homeless people?
3: I think a
2: lot
3: of
2: times it is. But he said it was money and literature. I bet it was some kind of religious
3: thing. Yes, it was absolutely a Jehovah's Witness.
4: Can I just... Everybody sucks here?
2: No. That's against the rules, I've told you.
4: But everybody sucks
3: here. I feel like this is cut and dry. This is not a hard am I the a-hole whatsoever.
2: So Nico is definitely going, you're not the a-hole.
3: No, you're not the a-hole. Honk that horn. Make that car go on a green light. What if, get out of there.
4: What if, lady with the money, just give the money and scram.
3: And scram.
4: You know, you
2: just
4: don't
2: throw it. don't pick it up.
3: Don't try and talk. Don't Think sit there. For
4: don't try and change a life in that moment.
2: Don't try to lead somebody to the Lord while you're actively in traffic.
3: While you're actively in traffic. You know what? I have no problem. Park to the side somewhere and get out.
4: And then have a speech.
3: Go
4: prepared.
3: Walk next to him. Yeah.
2: Or park nearby.
4: I'm going to say.
2: Leisurely go and
3: walk. Yeah.
2: Distribute your loaves and fishes to the multitudes, I guess.
1: Yeah.
4: I'm going to say not the a-hole, but I don't like your tone, sir.
2: Yeah.
3: You did sound a little sarcastic.
2: I'm going to say not the a-hole.
3: But watch your tone, buddy.
4: But I don't like your tone.
2: Yeah. The tone was a little aggressive.
1: I think it was a bit intense. Like, he said he honked.
4: It's because
1: he didn't stop honking until that she started driving. So that's a good amount of time.
4: And I'm sure, like...
2: What if the delay was under 2 seconds? I mean, he's making it like, well, she was holding, you know, and she might have been, but what if it was just a second or two?
1: Well, that's, I mean.
4: I'm sure in his mind it was like 10 seconds.
2: If somebody does something like the light's green, especially if it, as I say, a left turn, because that's you know, that's where

0: you get panhandled on the left side of the car. And you, you know, at the last minute, you're handing something. Well, you're not just handing it. Then the homeless person has to get back out of the way. And if I ever miss a light because of that, I won't honk.
1: Yeah.
0: But I won't be too happy about it either.
2: But for the rest of the day, you'll be talking about that person in front of you.
3: Honk. Just honk.
0: So, well, okay, so you're saying it's your duty as a citizen to honk.
3: It's your duty as a citizen.
1: I'm okay with him honking, but the fact that he held it out for, I think that's like a bit too intense. So I feel like
3: like a little beep.
1: Yeah.
3: Like a little beep.
2: He says that he was like, honk.
0: All right. I guess we're going to go, not the a-hole.
2: But you're kind of a-hole-y.
0: Yeah.
1: It's like, has
2: a-hole
1: like,
2: adjacent.
1: Yeah, there you go.
4: I'm the a-hole.
2: Kind of.
4: No, seriously. I'm the a-hole.
2: A little, yeah.
0: We ruled in your favor.
4: You're right. I'm the a-hole. Why am I the a-hole?
0: All right, let's take a break. We've got a true crime report on the way that's coming up next on the Buzz Adams Morning Show.
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5: Yeah, but messy.
6: I said no.
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4: All right, got a true crime report I would really love to get to today. But I got a bunch of phone calls, so people really responded to the Am I the A-hole?
5: Oh, okay, good.
4: Get to a few calls. A couple of callers are upset about something we said, but I think they're mostly butthurt Trumpers. So do I bother?
5: Or? Should we go through categories?
4: Let's get response to the guy that blasted the horn. He called in.
5: Oh, good.
4: Okay, so maybe he's got a little more details. So
5: okay,
4: a lady stopped to give money to a homeless person, and the caller said some kind of literature.
5: Right.
4: So he just blares the horn. I think we got the guy.
5: Okay.
6: Yeah, I'm the guy that blasted my horn at the homeless person, the woman. I'm not an idiot. Like, if it was a huge guy driving that car, I would have waved. I'm not crazy. But I think my attitude is because I think it just happened. And you know, I called.
4: You had just done it.
6: You know what I should have done is stop the car at a green light and called you at the green light.
4: Okay.
5: Then he still sounds salty about it.
4: He does.
5: Do
4: you want to hear what our callers think?
5: Yeah.
7: Please. We got a lot of app chat messages.
5: Oh, good.
8: Good morning, guys. Regarding the guy who was honking at the green light, regardless of the circumstances, yeah, you're an a-hole. Have a good day.
4: Just an a-hole for honking.
7: Yeah, Drew in our app chat says he's the a-hole. Come on, it's not a big deal about waiting a few more seconds at a traffic light. He didn't sound like he was in an emergency to get to. That doesn't matter. You don't know what type of emergency or what's going on with anybody. Nobody should be stopping in the middle of a street when there's a green light.
4: I assume it was a red light and it turned green.
5: I'm sure they were at the red light.
9: Yeah.
7: Once it turns green, you must go. Green means go.
5: We get it.
10: Hey, Morning Show. Like so that lady that was giving money and literature to the homeless person on the green light, that's actually illegal. She can get a ticket for that. It's a minor offense, but that's obstruction of traffic. Yeah. Can't be doing that. Sorry.
7: Absolutely. Once the light turns green, I don't know why that's even controversial.
9: You sound triggered, Nico.
5: Nico's the guy who honks.
9: I know. You honk a lot?
7: If a car is stopped.
4: You honk frequently.
7: No, that's a general question. Too general. What specifically? No.
4: How often do you honk your horn at somebody in an aggravated frame of mind?
9: Yes.
7: Never.
9: Never?
4: Oh, so you're not a honker.
7: If there's somebody who is stopped at a green light.
4: Okay.
7: I will honk.
4: The only time I ever use my horn is if somebody really comes close to hitting me or, you know, is really driving in an unsafe manner.
5: And you're like,
4: but it is really, really rare that I'm going to get on the horn because you know why? You never know who has a gun in there with them.
7: Maybe you guys, I don't know, maybe you guys don't drive enough, but like,
9: I'm sure, a lot.
4: We drive as much as you do.
7: There's a lot of times where a car is stopped at a green light and it's because somebody's looking at their phone. Or they just didn't realize that the light turned green that fast.
9: Yeah, but just a little reminder. They don't need a whole, like...
7: I didn't say a whole, like...
4: Not making that out. Sorry. Got a bad line there. On those, when we get a bad call, we just can't understand what's being said. Just a few pointers. Try not to call in on speaker.
5: Don't do it on speaker.
4: That's a big issue.
7: Turn the radio off on the back.

0: Yes, turn the radio off in the back. Helps a lot.
1: Definitely probably some sort of Jehovah's Witness literature, but blasting your horn until the person moves totally the
2: Okay. I don't think it specified in any way what kind of literature it was. I've definitely seen other denominations other than Jehovah's Witness.
3: In our app chat, Pudgy B says, not the a-hole. You shouldn't be wasting other people's time on the road. Give the panhandler some money quick and get moving. Eastside Pool Guy says, green means go. I don't want to be out in the sun all day cleaning pools because people want to do their religious recruitment at the green light.
2: Okay. Also, a lot of assumptions here. We don't know that it was religious literature.
0: Right.
2: It probably was totally.
0: More than likely it was.
4: No, I gotta say the lady is the a-hole. I mean, once the light turns green, go. You know, it's like a drag race. It's like once the light turns green, vámonos. If you're gonna be giving money, give money before. Just throw it out the window. They know how to run and get it. But, nope. And I think the lady was the a-hole, definitely. I mean, because those guys are crazy. I don't know, man. They panhandle for everything, you know? But nope.
2: Okay. All right. We have strong opinions on both sides. Here's another call.
5: Nah, bro. That guy's the a-hole straight up. We all got places to be, bro. Unless it's an emergency or something. Chill out, bro. People got to help each other, especially the day and age we're in right now. Come on, man. And then the way that you call and talk about it, yeah, bro, should have just left that to yourself.
2: It sounds like that caller is also saying
0: just kept it to yourself.
2: He doesn't like there's something about your tone.
0: Exactly.
2: Which is kind of
0: like
2: what
0: I said,
2: we said.
0: Not the a-hole, but I don't like your tone.
2: It looks like we got smooth brain.
3: I don't like what they're talking about. Hold on. Before you get to him, we have one more about this. I don't like people saying, oh, you're not an emergency. You don't know what the person behind the car is trying to get to, where they're trying to get to. It could be an emergency.
0: You don't know where anyone is going, really.
3: Yeah, absolutely.
0: Which is why I said not the a-hole, but...
5: I can't believe that this administration would allow someone to go up there and use such horrible language in front of a child. What kind of example are they setting? They should just take notes from the previous administration and let a bunch of transgender dudes flash their boobs in front of kids on the White House lawn. That seems like a lot more respectable. Idiots.
2: Okay, so let me go back
0: Who's
2: to this
0: still
2: for
0: listening?
2: A second.
0: How nice.
2: Oh yeah, he's addicted to the show.
0: Thank
2: There's
0: you.
2: No doubt about it. Sean Duffy, the transportation secretary, threw some shade at all the performers who canceled on the president for his event.
6: A big round of applause for our military band and singers. Way better than those libtards that canceled on us. So much better. Thank you, guys.
2: So somebody called in and said the little girl on stage with Sean Duffy is his daughter who has Down syndrome, and he's throwing around words like libtard.
3: That's unconfirmed.
2: So what Smooth Brain is talking about was that in 2023, a transgender activist named Rose Montoya was permanently banned from White House events after posting a video of herself posing topless on the South Lawn during the administration's largest ever LGBTQ Pride Month celebration. Smooth Brain. Sit down for a minute because you're going to have to use all your brain power on this one, okay? She got in trouble. She's permanently banned. You think they're banning
3: Sean Duffy
2: from the White House? Also, she wasn't a government official, dude. It was a transgender activist who did this thing. She was appropriately, I think, banned from coming back to the White House. Also, if these were transgender dudes, what were they really showing? Just their dude chests? Because I remember a UFC event a couple of weeks ago where there were plenty of topless dudes.
3: No, she's got tiggle bitties.
2: Oh, does she?
3: Yeah.
2: She's like a full-on?
3: Yeah.
0: Well, they do have a daughter with Down syndrome.
2: She eventually... there is a world of difference between what we're describing. This was a private citizen who did something they weren't supposed to do. They definitely got in trouble for it. Banned permanently from the White House...

0: but you're using that to run cover for
1: I really like this how a lot of conservative men are all up on transgender
0: God,
1: businesses.
0: You guys are obsessed.
1: More, right? Happy Pride,
0: you're
1: by the way.
0: You're more obsessed
1: brain.
0: With transgender people and gay people and what they do with their genitals than my daughter, who's a huge fan of RuPaul's Drag Race.
1: Nice.
0: It's her favorite show.
1: It's great.
0: What is wrong with you guys? Why are you so obsessive about this? Like, I would say fully 60% of Smooth Brain's calls somehow attack gay or transgender people.
2: Yeah.
0: That's just kind of his track record.
2: If Joe Biden or Barack Obama had said libtard, I'm sure we would have something to say about that as well. I don't think it would just pass. Oh, I don't think we would just let that pass.
0: The libtard, even the full-on R word, is it's not just acceptable in the MAGA community. It's kind of like a show of faith among these people. Hey, I'm one of you.
1: Hey, yeah.
0: Look at this word I'm using.
2: Hey, so
0: aren't I cool?
2: I don't know if you saw the call right before Smooth Brain, but this is it.
3: Groundhog Day number 4 this week. And you guys talking about setting an example. Duffy's saying libtard. And then 3 seconds later, you're making fun of how somebody talks.
0: Who?
3: And then Buzz, idiot self, calling Patel a bug-eyed mutant. Can't make this stuff up.
0: Well, he is a bug-eyed mutant.
1: It's that one caller that we've just discovered is like a new caller. And he keeps saying, every time I tune in,
0: it's like Groundhog Day. Do you see the difference between me not
1: listening,
0: being a government official and speaking in front of the White House, the people's house? And that means people of all political persuasions. And you're just up there throwing slurs toward half of the country.
1: That if Obama or Biden had used the word libtard, you wouldn't be up in arms over that.
2: Or conservetard. Like if you just said
1: conserved, that doesn't sound.
2: It doesn't sound as great. Yeah.
1: I will say Trump is such a mean girl. He's really good at coming up with names.
2: Oh yeah.
1: Libtard. That's.
0: Well, he didn't come up with libtard. I'm sure he didn't invent that.
1: Okay. Well.
2: Either
0: probably
2: way,
0: Natalie Hart made it up for him. Have you heard about her yet?
2: Oh, did you hear what he's been saying about her?
0: That she's the only one who truly loves him.
2: Yeah. Okay. So
0: this is like
2: a 26-year-old intern. That's the one that's like right next to him all the time. She prints things out for him, like tweets, like because he likes paper.
0: So she carries a printer. They call her the human printer.
1: That's funny.
0: Because she'll print up, and they give a story in this new Maggie Haberman book, Regime Change, where he had a meeting with his cabinet and said, all right, give me the real numbers on the effect of my tariffs. Okay. So they told him, you know, this is not good. This is absolutely going to collapse on itself. This is really bad. Then he tells Natalie, go get the real numbers. So she goes out of the room for a few minutes, comes back in somehow with printed material saying that the tariffs are genius. She's 26 years old, and I think it's almost certain that she's banging him.
2: It's
1: like when you work at a nursing home and you try and appease the clients, like, oh, yes, of course.
0: No, but she leaves private messages for him. Melania caught her in the private residence where only the Trump family is supposed to be.
2: She's really pretty, and she's like blonde, like she's. Looks like his daughter.
0: She's 26 years old.
1: Oh, that's his right.
2: That's
1: up
2: his
1: alley.
2: Thing. That's his thing. Yeah,
0: he's been wanting to bang his daughter.
1: Well,
0: he's
1: like
0: time.
1: This one. I can't.
2: He
1: bang.
2: Bragged that she loves him more than his family.
1: He's gonna leave everything to her.
0: All right, sorry, Magtards.
2: Yeah.
0: All right, guys, we got to wrap up. Carlos Mencia is going to be on the show tomorrow.
1: We didn't do true crime.
0: I'm going to get that true crime report tomorrow. I'm going to do it early, in fact. We'll have some more tickets to give away for LA Guns and a whole lot of surprises coming up on tomorrow's show. So long, everybody.
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A-N-S-W-E-R, answer. 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The next one after 2 o'clock with WG. 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

0: has never heard of a vein clinic before. What exactly do you treat, and how do people know if they might have a vein problem?
1: It starts by them visibly seeing veins that they hadn't seen before. Most of the time people come in when they start to experience symptoms like pain, heaviness, aching, itching, burning, cramping, any or all of those symptoms. So when they come in, we perform a study of the deeper veins that they can't see and diagnose whether they are properly functioning or not. With that study, we can sit with the patient, explain everything to them as far as what's going on, what the treatment is like, and what they can expect. And we take any questions they may have at that point, or even family members. Your initial study is completely free, and you will have all the information that you need to take the next step if you choose to.
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0: has never heard of a vein clinic before. What exactly do you treat, and how do people know if they might have a vein problem?
1: It starts by them visibly seeing veins that they hadn't seen before. Most of the time people come in when they start to experience symptoms like pain, heaviness, aching, itching, burning, cramping, any or all of those symptoms. So when they come in, we perform a study of the deeper veins that they can't see and diagnose whether they are properly functioning or not. With that study, we can sit with the patient, explain everything to them as far as what's going on, what the treatment is like, and what they can expect. And we take any questions they may have at that point, or even family members. Your initial study is completely free, and you will have all the information that you need to take the next step if you choose to.
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0: 95.5 KLAQ, El Paso's best rock with ACDC. Coming up this afternoon, Steve Kaplowitz from our partner station, 600 ESPN El Paso, will once again host his sports talk program live from Speaking Rock Casino. 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We've got the game coming up later with the U.S. and Turkey. 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Speaking Rock's also the place to be on the 27th, that's this Saturday, where you can see Jeremy's 10, that's the Pearl Jam tribute band. It's free, ages 21 and over only. Speaking Rock's Facebook page has more info.
1: Hey, it's Chuck with Loudwire Nights, and on tonight's show, man, I am so excited. We have got the world premiere of a brand new song from ONI. This song is not out until tomorrow, but we are playing it for you before anyone else tonight. You do not want to miss it, man. We'll play it in the second hour and the final hour of the show tonight. We will even hear from ONI all about this song. It's going to be a lot of fun. On top of that, I'll get you another code word for that trip to Kansas City to see Five Finger Death Punch, and we will continue to celebrate Metallica's album Reload as you get entered to win the deluxe box set of the album. It's going to be a nice Thursday night. I promise you, man. Don't be late. Loudwire Night starts at 7 o'clock. I'll see you soon.
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0: deeper veins that they can't see and diagnose whether they are properly functioning or not. With that study, we can sit with the patient, explain everything to them as far as what's going on, what the treatment is like, and what they can expect. 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

0: 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That song, Don't Want to Go Home Tonight. I'm Kevin. Get out tonight. 16th season of Cool Canyon Nights presented by Westar, McKelligan Canyon Amphitheater. Tonight is the Selena tribute. Always a great show and will be a packed McKelligan Canyon. So head out early for this free concert event. Gabriel Torres is going to be on the EPCC Career and Technical Education patio stage, which gets things underway at 6 o'clock. Our own Daniel Paulus will be the host, so make sure you get out there and enjoy this free show. 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Baby Tree Surrogacy, Cholitos, Zen Valley Vineyard, Charlie Clark Auto, Johnson Jewelers, among the many who help give you this, the 16th season of Cool Canyon Nights, presented by Westar.
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0: 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We are just one day away from the release of the new album from the Pretty Reckless Dear God. It's going to be featured this Sunday on our new music discovery program, Q Connected. 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Besides TBR, Daniel Paulus is going to play a lot from the Roulettes. They are playing Cool Canyon Nights 1 week from tonight. 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
1: 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We have got the world premiere of a brand new song from ONI. 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

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Coming up tomorrow, the release of the new album for the Pretty Reckless, Dear God. 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

0: 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Everybody can do that beginning, that little stuff. I'm Kevin. Coming up tonight, she can sing, and she's singing the music of somebody who could sing. Selena is a cultural icon. The Selena tribute is tonight. Gabriel Torres will be on the EPCC Career and Education Patio Stage, the Selena Tribute on the main stage, as Westar presents Cool Canyon Nights tonight, McKellegan Canyon Amphitheater. That place is going to be packed. 6 o'clock, gates open. Get out there early. Get out early and enjoy this very special Cool Canyon Nights event presented by Westar at McKellegan Canyon Amphitheater.
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Here's a thought for you. We're getting a little break from the heat right now because of all the clouds. Still supposed to get up over 100. We are officially on today, June 25th, halfway to Christmas. Yeah, the hundreds will be in the rearview mirror and we'll be talking about, man, it's chilly. 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

0: 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Joanna Barber from the Buzz Adams Morning Show shared some perspective. We were just talking about it a little while ago because I'm not from El Paso originally, but I have made this place home to the point of homesteading. But Joanna, she's born and raised from right here in the borderland. And she was talking about there's a phrase that is the most common phrase asked when you meet a fellow person from El Paso. Oh, what school did you go to? But the answer says a lot about you. At least that is the community consensus assumption. Joanna's put it all together. Read this fascinating, insightful, hysterical, forewarning article. 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
1: 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We have got the world premiere of a brand new song from ONI. This song is not out until tomorrow, but we are playing it for you before anyone else tonight. You do not want to miss it, man. We'll play it in the second hour and the final hour of the show tonight. We will even hear from ONI all about this song. It's going to be a lot of fun. On top of that, I'll get you another code word for that trip to Kansas City to see Five Finger Death Punch, and we will continue to celebrate Metallica's album Reload as you get entered to win the deluxe box set of the album. It's going to be a nice Thursday night. I promise you, man. Don't be late. Loudwire Night starts at 7 o'clock. I'll see you soon.
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His name is Glenn Garza. We all know him as WG because he's been WG as long as he's been around this place, and no one's been around KLEQ longer. He's in next to help you through the rest of the Thursday workday. 95.5.

we all know him as Dubba G. Because he's been Dubba G as long as he's been around this place, and no one's been around KLEQ longer. He's in next to help you through the rest of the Thursday workday. 95.5 KLEQ.

40 minutes of nonstop El Paso's best rock. It's KLAQ. KV kicked it off. I'm GG wrapping it up. Moving from a classic from Zeppelin to new rock from The Warning. From a whole lot of love to a whole lot of talent. Here's Kerosene right after this. The next code that could win you the next rock and road trip coming your way on The Q.

0: other things, and I would love to see you off in Kansas City having some barbecue and rocking with Five Finger Death Punch. That's the next rock and road trip. And you not only get to see the show, but you get to have dinner with a band member. Chuck Armstrong himself from Loudwire Nights will join you too, man, thanks to Better Noise Music. 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Don't forget. I'll give you another one later on. 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

0: 95.5 KLAQ. It's El Paso's best rock with Twisted Sister. Nope, they're not going to take it. And D has said, nope, he's not going to do it when it comes to the reunion tour. He's bowing out for health reasons. The original bass player is not involved either, and the original drummer passed away. So I don't know if you really call this a Twisted Sister reunion. It's really just JJ and Eddie. Kind of a glorified Twisted Sister tribute band, really. But I'll admit it, if it comes through El Paso, I'll go see him. Offspring coming up. Speaking of bands that are coming to El Paso later this month on the 28th, we got LA Guns hitting 11-11. Get your tickets for that at 1111eptx.com. Jumping ahead to August 2nd, Shinedown, Coheed and Cambria, From Ashes to New, DJ Rockfeed. That's going to be an awesome night in the Haskins Center. Those bands have not been here in a long time, and DJ Rockfeed has never been here, so going to be a hell of a party. There's plenty of other stuff going on, too. Keep listening to The Q for more details, more additions to the concert calendar, and more chances at free tickets.
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0: 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It's El Paso's best rock. Offspring for you, I'm Dubba G. Here comes 40 minutes of nonstop El Paso's best rock. Classic Sabbath coming up for Luis in the Northeast. But first, man, we were just talking concerts a couple of minutes ago. Here's another band coming to see us in September. Man's Theory of a Dead Man on KLAQ.
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0: 95.5 KLAQ, El Paso's best rock with Evanescence. Who will you follow? A little bit light, a little bit heavy, like Evanescence tend to be. Glenn Garza here. It's another Thursday. That means another Cool Canyon Night concert's coming tonight. A free concert in the McKelgan Canyon Amphitheater. And presented by Westar, it's the 16th season for Cool Canyon Nights. The Selena tributes on the main stage. Gabriel Torres is out front on the EPCC Career and Technical Education patio stage this very evening. 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There's food trucks. It's going to be a great night. It's happening tonight. Gates open at 6.
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95.5 KLAQ, El Paso's best rock. GNR covering Paul McCartney and Wings there. The tune that they initially didn't want to do. Well, I shouldn't say they didn't want to do it. They didn't think they could do it. They didn't think they were good enough. But luckily, they didn't let that self-doubt hold them back. Lucky for us, anyway. Hey, 40 minutes of nonstop El Paso's best rock is on the way. The Q&C's TheDeal.com didn't do a new dining deal for this week, but we've got some leftovers for you. Still certificates left for Kanaya. You can still hit up the Toasted Yolk Cafe. Even some Desert Oak barbecues left. That surprised me, man. Those usually go quick. It's $50 worth of food and drinks. Only cost you $25. 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

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Man, I'm Dubba G. Here's that weekend starter six-pack preview I promised you. Friday at 5, we'll get the weekend rolling with six tunes from these guys. It's Deftones on the Q.

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40 minutes of nonstop El Paso's best rock. It's KLAQ and a classic from Judas Priest. They are tearing it up after midnight. And the guys in 3 Days Grace, they seem to be having a pretty good time too, man. They don't want to go home tonight at all. I'm Double G. Here's their latest on 95.5 The Q.

95.5 KLAQ, El Paso's the best rock, with the latest from 3 Days Grace, Don't Want to Go Home Tonight. A duet there, Matt and Adam, both singing lead vocals on that tune. I'm Glenn Garza, and I got more. Keep this Thursday rocking with Green Day, also Disturbed on the way. And tonight, another party on the way, as Westar presents the 16th season of Cool Canyon Nights. Tonight, the Selena tribute is back on the main stage. Gabriel Torres is out front on the EPCC Career and Technical Education patio stage. 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

0: 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It's El Paso's best rock, best classic rock there, man. Going back to the 70s for that one from Aerosmith. I've got more ahead. 40 minutes of nonstop El Paso's best rock is coming right up, but let's get off classic rock and talk new rock here. Sunday from 5 till 7, we've got a show called Q Connected. Daniel Paulus is your host, and it puts the spotlight on new rock and local rock, local and regional. Tons of new rock coming your way Sunday between 5 and 7, with a lot of it coming courtesy of the Pretty Reckless, man. Their new album finally hits stores tomorrow, so Daniel will have a bunch of new tracks to play off of it. It's called Dear God. On the local side, we'll hear from the Roulettes. They're going to be playing Cool Canyons 1 week from tonight. That's Q Connected, Sunday 5 to 7 on the Q.
1: Hey, it's Chuck with Loudwire Nights, and on tonight's show, man, I am so excited. We have got the world premiere of a brand new song from ONI. This song is not out until tomorrow, but we are playing it for you before anyone else tonight. You do not want to miss it, man. We'll play it in the second hour and the final hour of the show tonight. We will even hear from ONI all about this song. It's going to be a lot of fun. On top of that, I'll get you another code word for that trip to Kansas City to see Five Finger Death Punch, and we will continue to celebrate Metallica's album Reload as you get entered to win the deluxe box set of the album. It's going to be a nice Thursday night. I promise you, man. Don't be late. Loudwire Night starts at 7 o'clock. I'll see you soon.
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Hey, I'm Double G. Glenn Garza here, ready to bring you 40 minutes of nonstop El Paso's best rock. We're going to hear from Ozzy right after we hear from a guy that Ozzy practically raised, man, Zach Wilde. He's got the Black Label Society machine up and running again. Here's Damon Blood on the Q.

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We're about 6 minutes away from the next code that could win you the next rock and road trip. 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

0: 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Ramble on. Clint Garza here. Hopefully you will be rambling on to Kansas City here pretty soon. That's where you go if you win the next rock and road trip. And Five Finger Death Punch are the band you'll get to see. 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Hotel stays covered. You get tickets to see Five Finger Death Punch live, and you get to enjoy some of that legendary Kansas City barbecue with one of the members of Five Finger Death Punch and Chuck Armstrong from Loudwire Nights. 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Zin, you will have the time of your life munching with one of the guys from Five Finger Death Punch and then rocking with the whole band live. L-I-F-E, that's your word. 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

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The new album from the Pretty Reckless, Dear God, is coming out Friday. So by Sunday, Daniel will be familiar with it enough to bring you a bunch of new songs from it. 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

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And the guy I go way back with on vocals, the one and only Chris Taylor Brown, fronting that band. I'm Double G, and I have got Double B ready to roll here. 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

40 minutes of nonstop El Paso's best rock. It's KLAQ. I'm Dubba G. Yes, I already gave up the code word for the 5 o'clock hour that could win you that trip to go to Kansas City to see Five Finger Death Punch. If you missed it, it was Life, L-I-F-E. You got one more coming tonight, a little after 8, here on the

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